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0: I think the fact that, very candidly, the fact that he's pushing so hard in this instance illustrates he's trying to fill what he perceives as holes in his roster. Because, guys, look, like, make no mistake about it. Kurt Cignetti at Indiana screwed it up for everybody. Like, Kurt Cignetti went to the worst, literally, no program in the history of major college football had lost more games than Indiana. Kurt Cignetti goes there, year one wins 11 games, make the playoffs, year two wins the national championship. Like, what's your excuse? I mean, Lane Kiffin has a $50 million roster. They have given him everything. They paid Charlie Weiss $2.5 million. They played Blake Baker, the defense coordinator, $3 million to stay. He passed on two head coaching jobs to stay at LSU. You know, they have almost a 1-to-1 player to coaching support staff ratio. I've never seen a staff this big. They're giving him everything he needs. So the expectation is there. Like, he goes 9-3, 8-4 this year with all the investment, it ain't gonna fly. So I think he does feel that pressure, which is part of why they are pushing so hard right now to get these players eligible, because he thinks it'll help them win.
1: Matt, certainly appreciate the time. And you know what? Have fun covering the circus that will be LSU and Lane Kiffin this year.
0: Mm-hmm. Guys, we even talk about Kim Mulkey. We even talk about any of this stuff, man. I mean, LSU is a dream. Are you kidding me? I'm never leaving here. It's a content dream.
2: Good for business, buddy.
1: It's a great there point, Matt. Appreciate you, man.
0: All right, guys.
1: Matt Moscona, 104.5 ESPN in Baton Rouge, breaking down everything. He's Mark Zeno, I'm Gabe Neitzel, this is Amber and Ian, and coming up next, it's the end of an era in the NFL. 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
3: 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Ellie De La Cruz and the Cincinnati Reds are at Wrigley to face MVP candidate PCA and the Chicago Cubs.
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5: Last winter, a few inches of snow turned Mon County secondary roads into barriers. 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Parents missed work, and first responders were delayed. I'm David McCormick. I was the author of House Bill 2960 and launched a pilot program with the Division of Highways to get snow off our roads. During this year's winter storms, those contractors cleared nearly 80 miles of roads, faster than we've seen in decades. I'm David McCormick. I'm running for House of Delegates, and I'm asking for your vote.
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3: Seattle Seahawks have won Super Bowl 60 in pretty dominating fashion.
4: It was just all about proving ourselves, and, you know, we was able to make a statement.
5: Man, I'm on cloud nine, I ain't gonna lie.

0: that was a good center, except for the problem is he's always injured. Right. And now you look up and guess what? He's injured.
1: He's injured. Yeah. Right. And Postage was great when he was available. I'm like, why aren't the Browns bringing him back? And it was like, he got hurt last year. And I was like, yeah, but you know, you think when he gets healthy, you can use him. And now I see exactly why, you know, the Browns didn't bring him back, because he is often injured. Very good, but often injured. So, look, the one thing that they have in their favor is Lamar's legs, right? If there's pressure up the middle, he can get outside that pocket and take it to the house or get you 15 yards or whatever he needs to do. You just don't want to live like that.
0: No, and he didn't run that much last year. He said that he was banged up. He was injured. That's why you didn't see him with the rushing attack like he normally does. But he'll have to have that. He'll have to have that element of that, to have a really successful season. And look, we talked about Jalen Hurts and the Eagles. I think the same thing with him. I think Jalen Hurts has to be willing to use his legs as well. So real quick, who has the better year one with their new offensive coordinator and offensive scheme? Lamar Jackson in Baltimore or Jalen Hurts in Philadelphia?
1: I got to go with Lamar Jackson, because history tells me he turns up when it's a new coordinator, you know. Right. And I think that it hurts opposing defenses too, because they kind of figure out what a Todd Monken will call or whatever. I can't remember who the guy was before him, whatever he calls. So now you got a new play caller and you don't really know. So I'm going to go with Lamar.
0: He's Emmett Golden. I'm Q Myers. We know about skill position players, right? We know how important they are. QBs, wide receiver, running backs. Let's not forget about the big uglies. That's next here on Game Night on ESPN Radio on the all-new ESPN app.
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0: a gigantic accomplishment.
1: Yes.
0: That's huge. Exactly. Whether you make it to the 53 or not, that's a huge thing. You made it there, and it starts to feel like, oh, I'm not going to make it, so let me run back to college? Right. I'm just not a fan of that.
1: Well, and I'll tell you this, and everyone who's a lot smarter than me has said this is going to be a one-off thing. We're not going to see this next year. Don't have to worry. And as soon as they start playing games this year, then that whole conversation is going to go away. I'm with you, and I hope so.
0: Yeah.
1: We'll see. He's Emmett Golden. I'm Q Myers. It's game night here on ESPN Radio. Utah, big-time college program. But now they don't have their coach, Kyle Whittingham. He's in Ann Arbor. So how do they fare next? We'll hear about it here on game night on ESPN Radio and the all-new ESPN app.
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7: The 9/11 mastermind is stand trial. I'm Ted Lindner, Fox News. The accused mastermind of the September 11 terror attacks 25 years ago and three alleged co-conspirators will stand trial in 2028. That ruling on Wednesday from a military judge comes nearly a quarter century after nearly 3,000 people were killed. Khalid Sheikh Mohammed and the defendants have been held at Guantanamo Bay since 2003. The trial testimony's finished in the murder trial of Lindsey Clancy.
8: The final witness returning to the stand, driving home the prosecution's case.
9: It is my opinion within a reasonable degree of medical certainty that Ms. Clancy was criminally responsible.
8: Prosecutors say the Massachusetts mother acted rationally and intentionally, planning and executing the murder of her three children inside the family's Duxbury home. Dr. Gregory Sadoff, a forensic psychologist with the FBI's Behavioral Analysis Unit, interviewed Clancy via Zoom earlier this year and reviewed extensive medical records. The defense says the Massachusetts mother should not be held criminally responsible for the killings, that she was misdiagnosed, overmedicated, and suffering from postpartum psychosis.
7: Fox's Molly Lyon. Meta agreeing to a settlement in a lawsuit brought by dozens of states that accused the social media company of trying to get children addicted to their services. Fox's Claudia Cowan.
10: Under the terms of the settlement over the next 10 years, Meta will pay up to $17 billion to the coalition of states that sued the social media giant. It will also have to make big changes to how Facebook and Instagram operate for minors and make stronger efforts to flag harmful content and remove users under 13. Provided the court approves the deal, California alone will receive up to $2 billion. California Attorney General Rob Bonta saying, quote, "Today we have secured a settlement with Meta that will make social media less dangerous for our kids and make a world of difference for children and their families."
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I'm David McCormick. I'm running for the House of Delegates, and I'm asking for your

0: We all know the Pierpont Road exit on I-68. 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I'm Delegate David McCormick, and I secured $4 million to have it rebuilt. And when trash pickup broke down in Cheat Lake, I called the company and got the crews back out on the routes. 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Don't sit this one out. 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
5: Hunt for survivors. I'm Sue Guzman, Fox News. Several dozen Americans are among more than 1,300 people missing in massive flash flooding in the border area between Nepal and China. Fox's Mike Emanuel tells us that rescue personnel are wading through catastrophic devastation, searching for possible survivors.
6: Roads destroyed and buildings buried by extreme flash flooding. Water rushing down the mountains, wiping out everything in its path. The U.S. Geological Survey says the landslide was the equivalent of a 5.2 magnitude earthquake. Officials say at least 340 foreign nationals are missing, and that reportedly includes 47 Americans. The incident taking place on the Himalayan border between Nepal and China-controlled Tibet. First responders reacted quickly to save lives of those who could be saved. Secretary of State Marco Rubio says the United States stands ready to support Nepal with needed humanitarian assistance.
5: Closing argument set for today in the murder trial of Lindsey Clancy in Massachusetts.
7: 18 jury members will hear the lawyers sum up their cases. Whether Lindsey Clancy killed her kids is not in dispute, but she has pleaded not guilty by reason of lack of criminal responsibility. Judge William Sullivan told the jury they've heard all the evidence.
8: What? You haven't heard the arguments from the attorneys. You haven't even heard, like I said before, the law that you're to apply.
7: Those instructions will give the jury 4 unanimous choices. First-degree murder, second-degree murder, manslaughter, or the lack of criminal responsibility Clancy pleaded to. A hung jury is also a possible outcome. Gernal Scott, Fox News.
5: Federal judge declining to order Texas to extradite ICE agent Christian Castro, charged with shooting a man and lying about it during an immigration crackdown in Minneapolis. Under Texas law, he must be released after 90 days, which is today. 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
5: Kids under 18 will soon see a host of changes to their Instagram and Facebook experiences thanks to an $18 billion settlement with 48 U.S. states that sued, claiming Meta harmed and addicted children with its social media platforms. Fox's Claudia Cowan with more.
16: A landmark trial ends with a bombshell settlement. Meta will pay nearly $17 billion to a coalition of 29 states that sued the tech giant. Meta does not admit wrongdoing in the settlement, but will now change how Facebook and Instagram operate for teens and make stronger efforts to flag and remove users under 13 years old. Those specifics include better age verification, usage limits, data collection limitations, nighttime access restrictions, school modes, required breaks in usage, drawing praise from anguished parents who've demanded these changes for years.
5: The trial of a Florida teenager accused in the killing of his stepsister aboard a cruise ship is delayed.
17: Court filings in the U.S. Southern District of Florida say the trial of a 16-year-old boy accused of both raping and murdering his stepsister aboard the Carnival Horizon cruise ship will now be delayed further until November 2nd. It had been slated to begin on September 8th. His public defenders wanted more time for their investigation. The stepsister's body was discovered stuffed under a bed covered with life vests in a cabin aboard ship in November of last year. The teen, being identified only by his initials of TH, is being tried in federal court due to the alleged crime occurring at sea. In Miami, Evan Brown, Fox News.
5: The Commerce Department says the economy grew at a sluggish 1.5.

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That's why I co-sponsored House Bill 4005, the Skills to Work Act. It gives students age 16 and older a path via internships, combining classroom instruction, supervised

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0: kill her three young children.
1: When court resumes today, the defense will make their closing arguments first. Reddington said he will only need about 30 minutes, so half of the allotted time. The prosecution will then go. They are expected to take the full hour. The key question facing the jury is, should Clancy be criminally responsible? Did prosecutors prove beyond a reasonable doubt that she could appreciate her actions were wrong?
0: Fox's Nate Foy from the courthouse in Plymouth, Mass. A potential breakthrough over the Strait of Hormuz, but it's not between the U.S. and Iran. Iran says it has reached a revenue-sharing deal with Oman over the strait, but disagreements remain, and it blames Washington. Meantime, U.S. allies question whether the vital shipping route has been fully cleared of mines. And U.S. crude is slightly higher at this hour, $82.35 a barrel. 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
4: 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No guarantees. The psalmist says, teach us to number our days that we may gain a heart of wisdom and live life as if today were our last day. 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And have a good day from Success Floor Covering, Oakland and Holland Avenue, Westover.
5: Good morning, I'm Dave Wilson at the WAJR Anchor Desk. Metro News AccuWeather says it's going to be partly sunny and a high 82. Details on the Metro News AccuWeather forecast are coming up. Opposition to flock cameras in Monongahela County taking an ugly turn. State Treasurer Larry Pack making a stop in Morgantown. Mob officials announcing timelines for the Morgan's Run Water Project. Construction of a new Suncrest Middle School is a step closer to becoming reality. Pirates shut out for Major League Baseball leading 15th time in a 3-0 loss to the Padres. High school football kicks off tonight. The WVSSAC Kickoff Classic presented by the Army National Guard. Cameron at Clay Battelle. 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Coverage starts following the statewide sports line. The Metro News AccuWeather forecast is up next on the Voice of Morgantown, WAJR.
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7: Here's the Metro News AccuWeather forecast. Today will be humid with a mix of sunshine and a few clouds, leading to an afternoon thunderstorm. The high temperature will reach 83 tonight. Expect partly cloudy skies with a chance of a thundershower in some areas this evening, followed by fog developing late with continued humidity. The low will be around 63. Moving on to tomorrow, anticipate a blend of sun and clouds with a high of 80. As we look ahead to Saturday, it will be mostly sunny with a high of 81. With the Metro News AccuWeather forecast, I'm meteorologist Joe Lundberg.
8: Thursday, August 27th, 2026. And this is The Morning News, a service of Metro News, the voice of West Virginia. I'm Chris Lawrence, and it's 6:06. Let's find out what's happening across West Virginia with an update from the Metro News Anchor Desk. The West Virginia Lottery Commission is rubber-stamping the casino license for the Greenbrier. That approval comes after New York financial firm Kennedy Lewis took over 51% of the hotel. Acting Lottery Director David Bradley said this is good for the Greenbrier, which is good for West Virginia.
9: A new direction that the Greenbrier is going in, which makes us excited. And, you know, it is a crown jewel of our state, and it's recognized worldwide. And, you know, I just want to make sure that, Kennedy Lewis brings a good reputation, strong financial background.
8: Greenbrier attorney Steve Ruby says all outstanding Greenbrier taxes, both state and federal, have been paid.
10: The overall number would have been north of $10 million of taxes that were able to be paid as part of this deal, which is, again, one of the many, many upsides, benefits that we're very happy we were able to achieve by closing.
8: U.S. Senator Jim Justice's family will have two members on the five-person board. Jim's daughter, Jill Justice, has already been named to the position. The other justice representative on the board is yet to be named. Monongahela County residents say they have more evidence against Flock security cameras.
11: The Flock system questioned at the most recent Mon County Commission meeting. Again, local resident Peter Griffin said there are documented reports of AI slop or AI making a mistake leading to a police action.
12: It's not so funny when it's resulting in real harms and real waste of police resources to chase after innocent civilians because AI messed up.
11: The county's invested about $180,000 in the system. I'm Mike Nolting for WVMetroNews.com.
8: Meanwhile, West Virginia will share in the multi-billion-dollar settlement with the parent company of Facebook and Instagram, Meta. State of West Virginia will get $114 million, but State Attorney General J.B. McCuskey said there will also be some peace of mind.
13: There's going to be robust age verification to ensure that parents know that their children are not interacting with children or with adults who are posing as children online, predators, etc., who use these platforms to prey on our children, something that we talked a lot about in our Roblox settlement.
8: West Virginia was among the more than 30 states who filed suit against Meta over claims the company deliberately designed its platforms to attract and keep youngsters and keep them there for life. We'll have more from McCuskey coming up in our backgrounder. The busiest airport in West Virginia is assessing damage from the recent severe weather. West Virginia International Yeager Airport Director and CEO Dominic Rainieri says they were affected by those August 16th storms.
14: Our hearts go out to everyone that was impacted by floods in West Virginia. Here at CRW, we did have, of course, water find its way in. We had overflowing roof drains. All of those things have been addressed. But the bigger impact was actually from the electrical activity from that thunderstorm.
8: Rainieri says the lightning was especially problematic.
14: That's not gentle on our technology. Here at the airport, we have extensive camera systems and security systems, so we are still assessing the updates and fixes that need to be made to some of those systems.
8: And she says the building remains 100% secure following the storm, but there were impacts, again, from that lightning. The world continues to remember Dolly Parton and the mark she left on the world. Here in West Virginia, all 55 counties are part of her Imagination Library. Jamie Lima is the state director of that program.
15: Essentially, children acquire a 60-volume home library, setting them up for school readiness, long-term academic achievement, the family engagement piece, which is so important, that nurturing development that's centered around books and reading that really inspires a lifelong love of reading and learning.
8: And all paid for by Dolly's Foundation. State Treasurer Larry Pack continues to travel the state, handing out money to its rightful owner. Pack said during fiscal year 2026, his office has returned close to $40 million to various individuals, business owners, and organizations. Pack said the money has no expiration date.
16: Recently, somewhere in the last few months, we found some money from one of my old companies that we sold 20 years ago, and it was $2,000 or $3,000. So what I always try to tell people is don't assume you don't have any money.
8: There are over $527 million worth of listings in the statewide unclaimed property database. The Supreme Court is dismissing a case against Kanawha County Circuit Judge Mary Claire Akers related to comments she made on statewide radio in March of 2025. Akers had ordered Alex Mayer, the state's Human Services Secretary,

0: Secretary at the time to give her an explanation about issues within the foster care system. She had learned that some children are being housed in hotels and 4-H camps. Now, she appeared on Metro News Talk Line March 3rd of last year to talk about what she had said in the orders in an open court. But the Judicial Disciplinary Council accused Akers of violating the Judicial Code of Conduct rules without appearance. The JIC backed up the council on those claims, but the Judicial Hearing Board heard the case and found there was insufficient evidence to back up the commission's remarks. The Supreme Court agreed with the board's recommendation and has dismissed the case. Retired Circuit Judge Tom Cadle has died. Cadle, a native of Alderson, West Virginia, became a judge in Upshur County in 1985. He served in that role until his retirement in 2013 at the age of 75. The circuit covered both Upshur and Lewis counties. And high school football season kicks off tonight with a handful of games on around the state, including the Metro News kickoff game between Cameron and Clay Battelle. You can watch that tonight on the Metro News TV app. Well, coming up in a moment in our Metro News backgrounder, more from State Attorney General J.B. McCuskey on that Meta settlement, and Daniel Woods will have more on that high school football season getting started. It's all still ahead.
1: Here's the Metro News AccuWeather forecast. Today will be humid with periods of sunshine and a few clouds leading to an afternoon thunderstorm. The high will reach 83 degrees tonight. Expect partly cloudy skies with a chance of a thundershower. The low will be around 63 degrees tomorrow. Anticipate a mix of sun and clouds with a high of 80 degrees. With the Metro News AccuWeather forecast, I'm meteorologist Joe Lundberg.
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0: in a county that has the top school system in the state and being close to Morgantown. But then we also get the benefits of having some land and living the country life and peaceful life. You go back in time a little bit, and it's almost like you're watching an old movie of what Friday Night Lights are like.
1: Clay Battelle and Cameron tonight on WAJR at 7 o'clock. You can watch the game as well on Metro News Television. The Morgantown Mohegans open up the season defending their Class Quad A state championship from 2025. Tomorrow night on the road at Parkersburg, head coach Sean Beiser says he's looking for some new faces to step up on the offensive line.
2: They've gotten a lot better in the last couple weeks. I think we have a chance to be really, really good up front. I think we're stronger than we've been in a while. Honestly, not quite as big, but I think we might be a little more athletic, a little more mobile.
1: 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We'll stream University against Musselman on your home for high school football, WAJR. The West Virginia football team is nearly at the end of its preseason work and ready to get on the field. Georgia State transfer Choms John is fighting to start at the cornerback position. He says head coach Rich Rodriguez's attitude for the program made him want to be a Mountaineer.
3: I think he hooked me on my visit. He hooked me on my visit just like his philosophy of football and the hard edge culture. Like, that's something that really stood out, and I know I want to be a part of that because that's going to help elevate my game in the long run.
1: Speaking of hard edge, fullback Caden Luke hopes to set that tone on the Mountaineer offense. He transferred to WVU from Arizona this season and says he plans to up West Virginia's physicality.
4: That's exactly what I wanted, to come and make a difference, come and play. I mean, come and hit some people, hopefully.
1: WVU opens the season next Saturday against Coastal Carolina. College football kicks off tonight in West Virginia with four Mountain East Conference programs taking the field. The University of Charleston hosts number 7-ranked Grand Valley State tonight, and West Liberty debuts at home under first-year head coach Chad Salisbury against Walsh. Two Mountain East Conference programs hit the road to play Division I opponents, with Concord traveling to Davidson and Glenville State facing Elon under new head coach Jake Castile. At the WAJR Sports Desk, I'm Daniel Woods.
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4: Good morning, I'm Dave Wilson at the WAJR Anchor Desk. Metro News AccuWeather says partly sunny, high 82 today. Details on the forecast in a moment. Residents opposed to the use of flock cameras in Monongalia County back at the County Commission meeting yesterday.
5: The flock system questioned at the most recent Mon County Commission meeting again. Local resident Peter Griffin said there are documented reports of AI slop or AI making a mistake leading to a police action.
6: It's not so funny when it's resulting in real harms and real waste of police resources to chase after innocent civilians because AI messed up.
5: The county's invested about $180,000 in the system. I'm Mike Nolte for WAJR Radio News.
4: Now, the discussion has taken an ugly turn. Monongalia County Commissioner Jeff Arnett calling out a social media post an AI image depicting County Commission President Tom Bloom in what Arnett believed was a Nazi-style military uniform. Bloom is Jewish. Arnett says this should not be tolerated.
7: It certainly doesn't matter what she disagreed with Tom about. It doesn't matter what she thinks of Tom's votes on as a commissioner. This is unacceptable on all levels and offensive to the memory of the people who suffered at the hands of the actual Nazis.
4: The post he was referencing was made by Kirsten Nelson, who has applied to fill the vacant 7th Ward seat on Morgantown City Council. Now, she told WAJR she did not create the image and will consider legal options.
8: Well, I'll need to consult legal counsel about that because that's simply not true. That's slander.
4: Nelson also serves as campaign aide for Democrat U.S. Senate candidate Rachel Fetty. Meanwhile, a new Suncrest Middle School is a step closer to reality. The Monongalia County Board of Education unanimously approved a contract valued at about $130,000 for Eastern Air Balance Corporation to serve as the commissioning agent for the $34 million project. Superintendent Eddie Campbell explains the contract.
9: Internal systems related to plumbing, HVAC, electrical, all of those types of things, that those are completed up to the requirements and the specs that were in the original contract.
4: Next up, the board will select the contractor to actually build the new school. State Treasurer Larry Pack in Morgantown returning unclaimed property to residents. Pack says so far this year, $40 million in unclaimed property has been returned to individuals, businesses, and organizations. Right now, 63 degrees in Morgantown. I'm Dave Wilson. We'll get a check of your Metro News AccuWeather forecast coming up on WAJR.
10: We all know the Pierpont Road exit on I-68. It's 40 years old and falling apart. I'm Delegate David McCormick. And I secured $4 million to have it rebuilt. And when trash pickup broke down in Cheat Lake, I called the company and got the crews back out on the routes. That kind of work only continues if we vote. Don't sit this one out. Get out and vote Tuesday, November 3rd, and reelect me, David McCormick, for House of Delegates in District 82.
11: Today will be humid with sunshine and a few clouds, leading to an afternoon thunderstorm with a high of 83. Tonight, expect partly cloudy skies with a chance of a thundershower in spots this evening, followed by late night fog and continued humidity with a low of 63. I'll be back with the exclusive WAJR AccuWeather forecast after this.
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11: Here's the Metro News AccuWeather forecast. Today will be humid with a mix of sunshine and a few clouds, leading to an afternoon thunderstorm with a high temperature of 83. Tonight, expect partly cloudy skies with the chance of a thundershower in spots early in the evening, followed by late night fog and continued humidity with a low of 63. Tomorrow will bring a blend of sun and clouds, reaching a high of 80. Looking ahead to Saturday, anticipate mostly sunny conditions with a high of 81. By Sunday, it will be mostly sunny and very warm with the temperature climbing to 87. With the Metro News AccuWeather forecast, I'm meteorologist Joe Lundberg.
4: Thanks, Joe. Right now, 62 degrees in Morgantown at 626. 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

0: baseball team schedule is starting to take shape. Four neutral site non-conference games announced on Wednesday. The Mountaineers will play in Orlando, Florida from February 26th through the 28th at the Orlando Baseball Classic with games against Indiana State, St. John's, and Michigan. That five-team event also includes Pitt and UCF. The Hagerstown Flying Boxcars also announced WVU will return to Meritus Park in Hagerstown after beating Penn State last season. The Mountaineers will face off with Virginia on May 12th. Morning news time is 6:42. High school football kicks off tonight in West Virginia.
1: WAJR's high school football coverage begins tonight. We'll have play-by-play of Clay Battelle against Cameron. In the Metro News SSAC Kickoff Classic, coverage tonight follows the sports line. Friday night, we're on the road with defending Quad A state champ Morgantown at Parkersburg. Play-by-play of that one on WAJR, followed by the season debut of Game Night Until Midnight. Also Friday, University opens its season at home against Musselman.
2: Musselman's definitely very physical as far as, even though their stature may not be the biggest, that they get the most out of those players. I watched last year's game again this morning while I was, before I came to work, and those guys, man, they might be 180 pounds and think that they're 400 pounds. They get so much fight in them, and I think that we're more prepared for that after seeing that last year, the amount of fight that they had.
1: UHS coach Eric Snyder, his Hawks beat Musselman 41-20 on the road in the season opener last year. UHS against Musselman Friday night, streamed at WAJR.com. I'm Kyle Wiggs, WAJR Radio Sports.
0: High school game night returns for its 25th season on 104.5 FM and 1440 AM WAJR tomorrow night with Fred Persinger and Dave Jeklin breaking down the action from the first week of the high school football season across the state of West Virginia. You can find recaps, highlights, and more coverage of the season at WVMetroNews.com with the latest from Greg Carey and Joe Mercado as well. The Pittsburgh Pirates are off tonight. A new series for the Bucs starts this weekend on the road in St. Louis. With sports, I'm Daniel Woods.
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7: Good morning, I'm Dave Wilson at the WAJR Anchor Desk. Metro News AccuWeather says going to be partly sunny and 82. Details on the forecast are coming up. A handful of residents upset with Montague County's use of flock cameras, again expressing their opposition during the Montague County Commission meeting. Resident Peter Griffin is concerned about how collected data is shared.
8: I trust the Mon County Sheriff. I think that the folks that we have here in this county are great. But if we are sharing our data, that means that it is outside of our control. And that, frankly, represents a real risk to the citizens of this county.
7: Montague County has 20 ALPRs around the county. Now, on social media, opposition to flock has devolved into anti-Semitic AI slop. Commissioner Jeff Arnett took exception to a post that included an AI image of Commission President Tom Bloom in what Arnett believed to be a Nazi-style uniform. Bloom's Jewish. Arnett specifically referenced a post made by Kirsten Nelson, a candidate for Morgantown City Council and a campaign aide for Democrat U.S. Senate candidate Rachel Fetty.
9: Does Ms. Nelson think that everyone who doesn't see things exactly the way she does deserve to be called a Nazi? Does she understand who the Nazis were and what they did? We have an amazing university here in Morgantown, wonderful history professors. Maybe she should take a class.
7: Now, WAJR spoke to Nelson, and she says the accusation amounts to slander.
10: I did not create an AI image. I don't use AI because I don't believe in AI because of water usage, and I don't know how to create an AI image.
7: Nelson had reposted the image. She added she would consider legal options. Former Marion County Board of Education President George Boyles filing an affidavit with the federal lawsuit filed by Superintendent Donna Heston. Her lawsuit alleges the board spread rumors regarding her sexual orientation and relationship with assistant Kristen Duvall. Boyle says he witnessed discriminatory behavior during his time on the board. That full story at WAJR.com. Morgantown Utility Board officials announcing the closure of Marilla Park Road from the subterranean bridge to the new pool parking lot. That closure is due to ongoing construction and will continue until further notice. State Treasurer Larry Pack continues to travel the state, handing out money to its rightful owner. Pack said during fiscal year 26, his office has returned close to $40 million to various individuals, business owners, and organizations. Pack says the money has no expiration date.
11: Recently, somewhere in the last few months, we found some money from one of my old companies that we sold 20 years ago, and it was $2,000 or $3,000. So what I always try to tell people is don't assume you don't have any money.
7: There are over $527 million worth of listings in the statewide unclaimed property database. Right now, 62 degrees in Morgantown. I'm Dave Wilson at the Anchor Desk. Still ahead, we'll get a full rundown on the Metro News AccuWeather forecast. Looks like the forecast is going to be pretty nice for high school football games tonight and tomorrow. We'll get the details coming up on the Voice of Morgantown, WAJR.
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1: Here's the Metro News AccuWeather forecast. Today will be humid with periods of sunshine and a few clouds leading to an afternoon thunderstorm. The high will reach 83 degrees tonight. Expect partly cloudy skies with a chance of a thundershower. The low will be around 63 degrees tomorrow. Anticipate a mix of sun and clouds with a high of 80 degrees. With the Metro News AccuWeather forecast, I'm meteorologist Joe Lundberg.
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10: The high school football season starts tonight with the Clay Battelle Seabees at center stage in the WVSSAC kickoff game. Clay Battelle takes on Cameron, and head coach Aaron LePau says he's excited to put his community on display.
11: There's a big buzz, and there's a lot of excitement. And being in the western end of Montgomery County, we get the benefits of being in a county that has a top school system in the state and being close to Morgantown. But then we also get the benefits of having some land and living the country life and peaceful life. You go back in time a little bit, and it's almost like you're watching an old movie of what Friday Night Lights are like.
10: Clay Battelle and Cameron tonight on WAJR at 7 o'clock. You can watch the game as well on Metro News Television. The Morgantown Mohegans open up this season defending their Class Quad A state championship from 2025. Tomorrow night on the road at Parkersburg, head coach Sean Beiser says he's looking for some new faces to step up on the offensive line.
12: They've gotten a lot better in the last couple weeks. I think we

0: Hard edge fullback Caden Luke hopes to set that tone on the Mountaineer offense. He transferred to WVU from Arizona this season and says he plans to up West Virginia's physicality.
1: That's exactly what I wanted, come and make a difference, come and play. I mean, come and hit some people, hopefully.
0: WVU opens the season next Saturday against Coastal Carolina. College football kicks off tonight in West Virginia with four Mountain East Conference programs taking the field. The University of Charleston hosts number 7-ranked Grand Valley State tonight, and West Liberty debuts at home under first-year head coach Chad Salisbury against Walsh. Two Mountain East Conference programs hit the road to play Division I opponents, with Concord traveling to Davidson and Glenville State facing Elon under new head coach Jake Castile. At the WAJR Sports Desk, I'm Daniel Woods.
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13: Good morning, I'm Dave Wilson at the WAJR Anchor Desk. Metro News AccuWeather says partly sunny, high 82 today. Details on the forecast in a moment. Residents opposed to the use of flock cameras in Monongalia County back at the County Commission meeting yesterday.
14: The flock system questioned at the most recent Mon County Commission meeting again. Local resident Peter Griffin said there are documented reports of AI slop or AI making a mistake leading to a police action.
15: It's not so funny when it's resulting in real harms and real waste of police resources to chase after innocent civilians because AI messed up.
14: The county's invested about $180,000 in the system. I'm Mike Nolte for WAJR Radio News.
13: Now the discussion has taken an ugly turn. Monongalia County Commissioner Jeff Arnett calling out a social media post an AI image depicting County Commission President Tom Bloom in what Arnett believed was a Nazi-style military uniform. Bloom is Jewish. Arnett says this should not be tolerated.
16: It certainly doesn't matter what she disagreed with Tom about. It doesn't

0: matter what she thinks of Tom's votes on as a commissioner, this is unacceptable on all levels and offensive to the memory of the people who suffered at the hands of the actual Nazis.
1: The post he was referencing was made by Kirsten Nelson, who has applied to fill the vacant 7th Ward seat on Morgantown City Council. Now, she told WAJR she did not create the image and will consider legal options.
2: Well, I'll need to consult legal counsel about that, because that's simply not true. That's slander.
1: Nelson also serves as campaign aide for Democrat U.S. Senate candidate Rachel Fetty. Meanwhile, a new Suncrest Middle School is a step closer to reality. The Montague County Board of Education unanimously approved a contract valued at about $130,000 for Eastern Air Balance Corporation to serve as the commissioning agent for the $34 million project. Superintendent Eddie Campbell explains the contract.
3: Internal systems related to plumbing, HVAC, electrical, all of those types of things, that those are completed up to the requirements and the specs that were in the original contract.
1: Next up, the board will select the contractor to actually build the new school. State Treasurer Larry Pack in Morgantown returning unclaimed property to residents. Pack says so far this year, $40 million in unclaimed property has been returned to individuals, businesses, and organizations. Right now, 63 degrees in Morgantown. I'm Dave Wilson. We'll get a check of your Metro News AccuWeather forecast coming up on WAJR.
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5: Today will be humid with sunshine and a few clouds, leading to an afternoon thunderstorm with a high of 83. Tonight, expect partly cloudy skies with a chance of a thundershower in spots this evening, followed by late night fog and continued humidity with a low of 63. I'll be back with the exclusive WAJR AccuWeather forecast after this.
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5: Here's the Metro News AccuWeather forecast. Today will be humid with a mix of sunshine and a few clouds, leading to an afternoon thunderstorm with a high temperature of 83. Tonight, expect partly cloudy skies with the chance of a thundershower in spots early in the evening, followed by late night fog and continued humidity with a low of 63. Tomorrow will bring a blend of sun and clouds, reaching a high of 80. Looking ahead to Saturday, anticipate mostly sunny conditions with a high of 81. By Sunday, it will be mostly sunny and very warm, with the temperature climbing to 87. With the Metro News AccuWeather forecast, I'm meteorologist Joe Lundberg.
1: Thanks, Joe. Right now, it is 63 degrees in Morgantown at 726. Let's return to the Metro News Anchor Desk with Chris Lawrence and Daniel Woods on the Voice of Morgantown, WAJR.

0: of these government agencies that have been identified as victims.
1: That's ABC's Catherine Falders.
2: Looking for answers in a deadly police shooting of a college student outside of Philadelphia. His parents say he knocked on the wrong door that night after a night out with friends.
3: Erin Peischer is demanding answers after her son Glenn was shot and killed by police in what appears to be a tragic misunderstanding.
4: It hasn't sunk in yet. It's unbelievable.
3: Peischer was out celebrating a friend's 21st birthday in Upper Pottsgrove, Pennsylvania, Saturday night when the group decided to move the party from the bar to a friend's house. Friends say Peischer decided to walk.
4: Made a wrong turn, I guess, and ended up at the wrong house. After having a few drinks, he didn't know that, and so he was knocking on the back door saying, hey, let me in.
3: Authorities say the residents called 911.
2: That's ABC's Matt Rivers.
1: Coming up in the Entertainment Report.
5: Come on up, Richie. I got a balloon for you. Don't you want a balloon?
1: Remembering Tim Curry, who died Wednesday at the age of 80.
2: Well, that was creepy.
1: Goes right with the territory.
2: I kind of like him in Home Alone.
1: that's fair.
2: Much more my speed in Home Alone, where he's just the greedy butler. or the greedy bellhop.
1: I'm with it.
2: Yeah. Morning news time is 7:28. We'll have all that plus more reaction to Dolly Parton's death coming up at 7:55. Thanks, Daniel. Numbers from West Virginia lottery on Wednesday. The Powerball. Nobody got the jackpot. It's up to $119 million. The numbers were 12, 32, 45, 50, 58. And the Powerball was 2. Lotto America from Wednesday, 5, 8, 36, 37, 45. And the hot ball was 5. The Cash 25 number on Tuesday. Check me on that. They didn't draw that on Wednesday. That was from Tuesday. The Daily 4 on Wednesday. The numbers were 0, 6, 2, 8. The Daily 3 was 8, 3, 5. And the Millionaire for Life number on Wednesday. 3, 25, 51, 54, 56. And the Millionaire Ball was 4. It's 7:29 on the morning news. Cloudy in Wheeling this morning and 65. Partly cloudy in Huntington, 67. Morgantown clear, 62. Clarksburg partly cloudy and 61. In Buchanan, partly cloudy and 61. Beckley, partly cloudy and 69. In Petersburg, cloudy and 61. And in Martinsburg, partly cloudy and 64 at 7:30. Commentary is next with Hoppy here on the morning news.
6: Here's the Metro News AccuWeather forecast. Today will be humid with periods of sunshine and a few clouds leading to an afternoon thunderstorm. The high will reach 83 degrees tonight. Expect partly cloudy skies with a chance of a thundershower. The low will be around 63 degrees tomorrow. Anticipate a mix of sun and clouds with a high of 80 degrees. With the Metro News AccuWeather forecast, I'm meteorologist Joe Lundberg.
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2: 7:34 on the morning news. Good morning, I'm Chris Lawrence. Time for commentary delivered this morning by Hoppy Kirchival.
17: Chris, polls across the political spectrum continue to show a steady decline in Donald Trump's approval rating. For example, a recent Reuters Ipsos poll put the president's approval rating at just 33%, down 14 points from the start of his second term. Not all polls have his numbers that low. However, a Cook Political Report aggregate of polls has Trump's approval rating at 38.5%, while 59% disapprove. Still, there are a few states where a majority of voters remain solidly behind Donald Trump, and one of them is West Virginia. The Economist, using data from YouGov, determined that Trump's approval rating is underwater in every state except Idaho, Wyoming, and West Virginia. Underwater meaning that more voters disapprove of his job performance than approve. Trump's net approval in West Virginia is at plus 6 points. Wyoming has the highest net approval at plus 14, and Idaho's at plus 9 points. Now, West Virginia has consistently been Trump country. He's carried the state easily in three elections, by 42 points in 2016, 39 points in 2020, and again 42 points in 2024. Mark Blankenship, a Republican pollster in West Virginia, says there are several reasons why Trump remains strong in the Mountain State. He said Trump has an uncanny ability to communicate. He says things West Virginians want to hear, especially on domestic policy. Now, Trump is very unpopular with West Virginia Democrats, and he has lost ground with independents who supported him in the last election. A survey this month by the nonpartisan polling firm State Navigate found that 62% of West Virginia independents disapprove of Trump, and only 35% approve. However, Trump remains rock solid with the state's dominant Republican Party. Blankenship said more than 4 in 5 Republicans approve of the job he is doing. Blankenship said no president in recent years has talked about the economic needs of West Virginia more than Donald Trump. Okay, but I pressed Blankenship on this point. Gas is $4.20 a gallon. Grocery prices are higher, and the state continues to struggle to provide economic opportunities. Why isn't Trump getting blamed for all that here? Blankenship said West Virginia has faced economic challenges for a long time, so all this is nothing new to voters. He said, yes, there is economic despair among West Virginia voters. But he said, I also believe and recognize that these economic issues were not created overnight and will not be solved overnight. Of course, the political landscape is constantly shifting. the disapproval that has taken root in 47 other states, and the growing dissatisfaction among independents could eventually catch up with Trump in West Virginia. But for now, Trump remains extraordinarily popular in the state. As Blankenship concluded, it may be a little premature for people to write the political obituary of Donald Trump in West Virginia. Chris?
2: Thank you, Hoppy. And Hoppy's commentary is posted at WVMetroNews.com. 7:37 on the morning news. Back at the sports desk now, and Daniel Woods. Daniel, good morning.
10: Good morning, Chris. The West Virginia high school football season begins tonight. The WVSSAC Kickoff Classic highlights the schedule, pitting Clay Battelle against Cameron. Cameron head coach Tim Brown is ready for another game in what's become a competitive series between the two schools.
18: Recent history's been good. Even back when I played, it was always a tough game. Ever since I can remember, Cameron, if you went back through, you'd probably find that they're 500 for the last 50 years. So it is a good rivalry, good people. We're over there a lot with track and whatnot, so I know a lot of those guys, and they're the salt of the earth type of people just like this community.
10: With Clay Battelle hosting the game, CB's head coach Aaron LePoe is excited to shine a light on his community tonight.
19: There's a big buzz and there's a lot of excitement. And being in the western end of Montgomery County, we get the benefit of being in a county that has a top school system in the state and being close to Morgantown. But then we also get the benefits of having some land and living the country life and peaceful life. You go back in time a little bit and it's almost like you're watching an old movie of what Friday Night Lights are like.
10: Clay Battelle and Cameron kick off tonight at 7 o'clock on Metro News Television. Tonight's season opening slate also includes Martinsburg against Hedgesville, South Charleston versus Nitro, North Marion against East Fairmont, Weir versus Oak Glen, Tuck Valley against Mingo Central, and Mann versus Logan. Follow along with all the action at WVMetroNews.com. The West Virginia football team is nearly at the end of its preseason work, and linebackers coach Andrew Warwick says he has a lot of competition to decide who will start next Saturday.
20: I got a lot of great competition going in the room right now. People fighting to be the guys that goes out there first. Kind of got them right where I want them, I guess. So really excited about it. Focus on the mic and the will, as you were pointing out, and I like where we're at competition-wise.
10: Behind Warwick's linebackers, Georgia State transfer Shams John is fighting to start at cornerback. He says head coach Rich Rodriguez's attitude for the program made him want to be a Mountaineer.
21: I think he hooked me on my visit. He hooked me on my visit just like his philosophy of football and the hard-edge culture. Like, that's something that really stood out, and I know I want to be a part of that because that's going to help elevate my game in the long run.
10: Speaking of hard-edge, fullback Caden Luke hopes to set that tone on the Mountaineer offense. He transferred to WVU from Arizona this season and says he plans to up West Virginia's physicality.
22: That's exactly what I wanted. Come and make a difference. Come and play. I mean, come and hit some people, hopefully.
10: WVU opens the season next Saturday against Coastal Carolina. College football starts tonight in West Virginia, though, because four Mountain East Conference programs get on the field. The University of Charleston hosts number 7 Grand Valley State tonight, and West Liberty makes its debut at home under first-year head coach Chad Salisbury against Walsh. A pair of MEC programs are on the road to play Division I opponents. Concord travels to Davidson, and Glenville State faces Elon with new head coach Jake Castile coaching his first game with the Pioneers. In college soccer, the 7th-ranked West Virginia women's soccer team's success continues as two Mountaineers are Big 12 Players of the Week. Senior Olivia Scherzer is the Big 12 Defensive Player of the Week after scoring the tying goal in WVU's 2-1 win over then number 23 Penn State and helping keep a clean sheet in a 2-0 victory against Duquesne. Junior Sophia Nickel is the Big 12 Offensive Player of the Week, scoring the game-winning goal in both of the Mountaineers' matches, including the go-ahead strike versus Penn State and the opening score against Duquesne. She scored the game winner in each of WVU's first three games and is the first Mountaineer to score in the first three games of the season since 2006. The Mountaineers look to stay undefeated tonight on the road at Princeton. The Marshall women's soccer team aims to bounce back from its first loss of the season tonight at Belmont, and Marshall men's soccer is on the road at UC Santa Barbara. The West Virginia baseball team's schedule is taking shape with the announcement of four neutral site non-conference games. The Mountaineers will play in Orlando, Florida from February 26th through the 28th at the Orlando Baseball Classic with games against Indiana State, St. John's, and Michigan. That five-team event also includes Pitt and UCF. The Hagerstown Flying Boxcars announced WVU will return to Meritus Park in Hagerstown after beating Penn State there last season. The Mountaineers are scheduled to face off with Virginia on May 12th. Morning news time is 7:42. High school football kicks off tonight in West Virginia.
0: WAJR's high school football coverage begins tonight. We'll have play-by-play of Clay Battelle against Cameron in the Metro News SSAC Kickoff Classic. Coverage tonight follows the sports line. Friday night, we're on the road with defending Quad A state champ Morgantown at Parkersburg. Play-by-play of that one on WAJR, followed by the season debut of game night until midnight. Also Friday, University opens its season at home against Musselman.
3: Musselman's definitely very physical as far as, even though their stature may not be the biggest, that they get the most out of those players. I watched last year's game again this morning while I was, before I came to work. And those guys, man, they might be 180 pounds and think that they're 400 pounds. They get so much fight in them, and I think that we're more prepared for that after seeing that last year, the amount of fight that they had.
0: UHS coach Eric Snyder, his Hawks beat Musselman 41-20 on the road in the season opener last year. UHS against Musselman Friday night, streamed at WAJR.com. I'm Kyle Wiggs, WAJR Radio Sports.
10: High school game night returns for its 25th season on 104.5 FM and 1440 AM WAJR tomorrow night with Fred Persinger and Dave Jeklin breaking down the action from the first week of the high school football season across the state of West Virginia. You can find recaps, highlights, and more coverage of the season at WVMetroNews.com with the latest from Greg Carey and Joe Brocato as well. The Pittsburgh Pirates are off tonight. A new series for the Bucs starts this weekend on the road in St. Louis. With sports, I'm Daniel Woods.
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23: Good morning, I'm Dave Wilson at the WAJR Anchor Desk. Metro News AccuWeather says partly sunny, high 82 today. Details on the forecast in a moment. Residents opposed to the use of Flock cameras in Monongalia County back at the County Commission meeting yesterday.
24: The Flock system questioned at the most recent Mon County Commission meeting. Again, local resident Peter Griffin said there are documented reports of AI slop or AI making a mistake leading to a police action.
25: It's not so funny when it's resulting in real harms and real waste of police resources to chase after innocent civilians because AI messed up.
24: The county's invested about $180,000 in the system. I'm Mike Nolte for WAJR Radio News.
23: Now, the discussion has taken an ugly turn. Monongah County Commissioner Jeff Arnett calling out a social media post an AI image depicting County Commission President Tom Bloom in what Arnett believed was a Nazi-style military uniform. Bloom is Jewish. Arnett says this should not be tolerated.
26: It certainly doesn't matter what she disagreed with Tom about. It doesn't matter what she thinks of Tom's votes on as a commissioner. This is unacceptable on all levels and offensive to the memory of the people who suffered at the hands of the actual Nazis.
23: The post he was referencing was made by Kirsten Nelson, who has applied to fill the vacant 7th Ward seat on Morgantown City Council. Now, she told WAJR she did not create the image and will consider legal options.
27: Well, I'll need to consult legal counsel about that because that's simply not true. That's slander.
23: Nelson also serves as campaign aide for Democrat U.S. Senate candidate Rachel Fetty. Meanwhile, a new Suncrest Middle School is a step closer to reality. The Monongah County Board of Education unanimously approved a contract valued at about $130,000 for Eastern Air Balance Corporation to serve as the commissioning agent for the $34 million project. Superintendent Eddie Campbell explains the contract.
28: Internal systems related to plumbing, HVAC, electrical, all of those types of things, that those are completed up to the requirements and the specs that were in the original contract.
23: Next up, the board will select the contractor to actually build the new school. State Treasurer Larry Pack in Morgantown returning unclaimed property to residents. Pack says so far this year, $40 million in unclaimed property has been returned to individuals, businesses, and organizations. Right now, 63 degrees in Morgantown. I'm Dave Wilson. We'll get a check of your Metro News AccuWeather forecast coming up on WAJR.
1: 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Friday night, it's Morgantown on the road at Parkersburg on WHAR.
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0: He looks right. 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
8: Good morning. I'm Dave Wilson at the WAJR Anchor Desk. Metro News AccuWeather says it's going to be partly sunny and a high 82. Details on the Metro News AccuWeather forecast are coming up. Opposition to flock cameras in Monongahela County taking an ugly turn. State Treasurer Larry Pack making a stop in Morgantown. Mob officials announcing timelines for the Morgan's Run Water Project. Construction of a new Suncrest Middle School is a step closer to becoming reality. Pirates shut out for Major League Baseball, leading 15th time in a 3-0 loss to the Padres. High school football kicks off tonight. The WVSSAC Kickoff Classic presented by the Army National Guard. Cameron at Clay Battelle. 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Coverage starts following the statewide sports line. The Metro News AccuWeather forecast is up next on the Voice of Morgantown, WAJR.
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11: Here's the Metro News AccuWeather forecast. Today will be humid with a mix of sunshine and a few clouds, leading to an afternoon thunderstorm. The high temperature will reach 83. Tonight, expect partly cloudy skies with a chance of a thundershower. In some areas this evening, followed by fog developing late with continued humidity. The low will be around 63. Moving on to tomorrow, anticipate a blend of sun and clouds with a high of 80. As we look ahead to Saturday, it will be mostly sunny with a high of 81. With the Metro News AccuWeather forecast, I'm meteorologist Joe Lundberg.
12: It is Thursday, August 27th, 2026, and this is the Morning News, a service of Metro News, the voice of West Virginia. I'm Chris Lawrence, and it's 8:06. Let's take a look at what's happening at the Metro News Anchor Desk. That gigantic settlement by Meta, the parent company of Facebook and Instagram, will include West Virginia. State Attorney General J.B. McCuskey says the Mountain State is getting $114 million out of that, but moreover, we'll get changes in safeguards on those platforms.
13: There's going to be caps on how long children can use the platform during the day. There's going to be times where the platform is unavailable to children of certain ages, meaning they can't use them during school. There's going to be mandatory breaks if a child is using the platform for longer than an hour, meaning that they have to stop and go do something else so that they can get out of this cycle of doom scrolling.
12: The lawsuit was filed in California, and West Virginia was among the large number of states involved. States Supreme Court has dismissed a case in which Kanawha County Judge Mary Claire Akers was accused of violating the Judicial Code of Conduct. Those allegations arose when Akers presided over a hearing about the state's practice of housing foster children in hotels and 4-H camps. and appointed a monitor in that matter.

0: Good morning, I'm Dave Wilson at the WAJR Anchor Desk. Metro News AccuWeather says going to be partly sunny and 82. Details on the forecast are coming up. A handful of residents upset with Montague County's use of flock cameras, again expressing their opposition during the Montague County Commission meeting. Resident Peter Griffin is concerned about how collected data is shared.
1: I trust the Mon County Sheriff. I think that the folks that we have here in this county are great. But if we are sharing our data, that means that it is outside of our control. And that, frankly, represents a real risk to the citizens of this county.
0: Montague County has 20 ALPRs around the county. Now, on social media, opposition to flock has devolved into anti-Semitic AI slop. Commissioner Jeff Arnett took exception to a post that included an AI image of Commission President Tom Bloom in what Arnett believed to be a Nazi-style uniform. Bloom's Jewish. Arnett specifically referenced a post made by Kirsten Nelson, a candidate for Morgantown City Council and a campaign aide for Democrat U.S. Senate candidate Rachel Fetty.
2: Does Ms. Nelson think that everyone who doesn't see things exactly the way she does deserve to be called a Nazi? Does she understand who the Nazis were and what they did? We have an amazing university here in Morgantown, wonderful history professors. Maybe she should take a class.
0: Now, WAJR spoke to Nelson, and she says the accusation amounts to slander.
3: I did not create an AI image. I don't use AI because I don't believe in AI because of water usage, and I don't know how to create an AI image.
0: Nelson had reposted the image. She added she would consider legal options. Former Marion County Board of Education President George Boyles filing an affidavit with the federal lawsuit filed by Superintendent Donna Heston. Her lawsuit alleges the board spread rumors regarding her sexual orientation and relationship with assistant Kristen Duvall. Boyle says he witnessed discriminatory behavior during his time on the board. That full story at WAJR.com. Morgantown Utility Board officials announcing the closure of Marilla Park Road from the subterranean bridge to the new pool parking lot. That closure is due to ongoing construction and will continue until further notice. State Treasurer Larry Pack continues to travel the state, handing out money to its rightful owner. Pack said during fiscal year 26, his office has returned close to $40 million to various individuals, business owners, and organizations. Pack says the money has no expiration date.
4: Recently, somewhere in the last few months, we found some money from one of my old companies that we sold 20 years ago, and it was $2,000 or $3,000. So what I always try to tell people is don't assume you don't have any money.
0: There are over $527 million worth of listings in the statewide unclaimed property database. Right now, 62 degrees in Morgantown. I'm Dave Wilson at the Anchor Desk. Still ahead, we'll get a full rundown on the Metro News AccuWeather forecast. Looks like the forecast is going to be pretty nice for high school football games tonight and tomorrow. We'll get the details coming up on the Voice of Morgantown, WAJR.
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6: This is the story of the one. 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

0: In the western end of Montague County, we get the benefits of being in a county that has the top school system in the state and being close to Morgantown. But then we also get the benefits of having some land and living the country life and peaceful life. You go back in time a little bit, and it's almost like you're watching an old movie of what Friday Night Lights are like.
1: Clay Battelle and Cameron tonight on WAJR at 7 o'clock. You can watch the game as well on Metro News Television. The Morgantown Mohegans open up this season defending their Class Quad A state championship from 2025. Tomorrow night on the road at Parkersburg, head coach Sean Beiser says he's looking for some new faces to step up on the offensive line.
2: They've gotten a lot better in the last couple weeks. I think we have a chance to be really, really good up front. I think we're stronger than we've been in a while. Honestly, not quite as big, but I think we might be a little more athletic, a little more mobile.
1: 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We'll stream University against Musselman on your home for high school football, WAJR. The West Virginia football team is nearly at the end of its preseason work and ready to get on the field. Georgia State transfer Choms John is fighting to start at the cornerback position. He says head coach Rich Rodriguez's attitude for the program made him want to be a Mountaineer.
3: I think he hooked me on my visit. He hooked me on my visit just like his philosophy of football and the hard edge culture. Like, that's something that really stood out, and I know I want to be a part of that because that's going to help elevate my game in the long run.
1: Speaking of hard edge, fullback Caden Luke hopes to set that tone on the Mountaineer offense. He transferred to WVU from Arizona this season and says he plans to up West Virginia's physicality.
4: That's exactly what I wanted. Come and make a difference, come and play. I mean, come and hit some people, hopefully.
1: WVU opens the season next Saturday against Coastal Carolina. College football kicks off tonight in West Virginia with four Mountain East Conference programs taking the field. The University of Charleston hosts number 7-ranked Grand Valley State tonight, and West Liberty debuts at home under first-year head coach Chad Salisbury against Walsh. Two Mountain East Conference programs hit the road to play Division I opponents, with Concord traveling to Davidson and Glenville State facing Elon under new head coach Jake Castile. At the WAJR Sports Desk, I'm Daniel Woods.
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12: It's the start of a two-game road trip for the 7th-ranked WVU women's soccer team tonight. We'll talk about that in a moment.
13: How can you measure the value of education-based athletics? 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
12: The 3-0 and 7th-ranked WVU women's soccer team plays on the road at Princeton tonight. It'll be followed by a game at Army Sunday for the Mountaineers. For Coach Nikki Izzo-Brown and her WVU women's team, it's a test run leading up to a pair of two-game Big 12 road trips, one to Colorado and Iowa State in September, and one to Texas Tech and Oklahoma State in October.
15: Yeah, we love the Big 12. You know, the players love experiencing new places and doing, you know, different things, especially our travel now in the Big 12. So we really have to be able to adapt with travel and making sure, and every conference does, you know, the Stanfords to Virginias of the world, right? So we know that in order for us to do big things, we have to be able to travel and travel well and recover on the road and make sure not only, you know, the coaches are taking care of that, but we're also listening to the players when we're on the road.
12: The Mountaineer women will be back home Sunday, September.

0: Number 6, hosting Marshall. The WVU men's soccer team travels today. They'll play a road game at UNC Greensboro on Friday. They're back home next Thursday against Akron. With the Golden Blue Report, I'm Kyle Wiggs, Metro News Sports.
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9: Here's the Metro News AccuWeather forecast. Today will be humid with a mix of sunshine and a few clouds, leading to an afternoon thunderstorm with a high temperature of 83. Tonight, expect partly cloudy skies with the chance of a thundershower in spots early in the evening, followed by late night fog and continued humidity with a low of 63. Tomorrow will bring a blend of sun and clouds, reaching a high of 80. Looking ahead to Saturday, anticipate mostly sunny conditions with a high of 81. By Sunday, it will be mostly sunny and very warm, with the temperature climbing to 87. With the Metro News AccuWeather forecast, I'm meteorologist Joe Lundberg.
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0: Good morning, Morgantown. Welcome to Morgantown Weekend. This is the show where we talk about stuff that you might do. We're trying to predict the future. We're trying to influence the multiverse, however you want to do it. Like, do not get caught in the middle of, one of those forks in your path where, you know, if you did it, one thing happened. If you didn't do it, something else happened. Just get out there and do it. Be certain about what you're doing. Of course, I am hanging out with Good Show Joe Nelson.
1: What's going on, man?
0: And this is WAJR. This is your, for those who are new to Morgantown,
1: yeah,
0: this is the station you listen to. For to learn stuff about things that are going on.
1: Mm-hmm.
0: You know, we have all kinds of great shows from Talk of the Town with Mike Nolte.
1: Yes, and then sir.
0: You also have Dave Weekly with Hotline that coming on in the afternoon. But we also have Talkline with Dave and TJ.
1: Mm-hmm. Metro News Midday.
0: Metro News Midday.
1: Amanda Barron and Dave Allen. So you got yourselves
0: a lot of Daves on this.
1: A lot of Daves, but also a lot of state coverage. One thing that I always try to sell people that are entering into town this weekend or over the past week or so is that you're going to have news that is very unlike other places you'll see around the country, where
0: going
1: to be a large amount of national perspective on national stories, where it's kind of like out looking in. In this case, mm-hmm. you'll have a lot of state coverage from people that are living right in the state, trying to get the best, most accurate information that you possibly can.
0: Hey, Joe, it's really hard. That's a really good point. It's an inside out perspective, and so WAJR is the place. You're already tuned in.
1: Mm-hmm.
0: And I'm Aristotle Jones, so we're putting the AJ back in AJR. So no, we're having fun. Morgantown Weekend, of course. We're focusing on like you. We want to make sure you guys have a great time out there in the University City, and there's tons of really cool stuff going on. And Joe, you've been researching a few events that you think might be pretty cool.
1: And not to mention, Aristotle, is a combination of things that are being posted up online, and not to mention things that are being contributed to me over the course of the week or so. So we'll start off with the stuff that was submitted to me last week. Actually, it is from the Unitarian Universalist Fellowship of Morgantown. They will be hosting a full moon bonfire that's aimed to welcome W students back. That'll be taking place Friday at 7 p.m. at 429 Warwick Street. And there's live music by Milk House Chillers. Aristotle, nice. You heard of them?
0: Yeah. Well, they're on the scene. This is the first time I actually heard the name, but I know a few of the folks.
1: Okay, there we go. Awesome. So they're going to have that free food. And for anyone that knows where that's at, that's kind of like closer to the Sunnyside neighborhood. Mm-hmm. You got to go into the woods, but it's not too far back. It's actually pretty close to the metro properties that are right along University Avenue, so it's really not that far. So if you got for W students that might be listening or waking up or staying up after, we don't know how things are. But you got yourself something to do at 7 p.m. before the real crowds
0: come. Who doesn't love a bonfire?
1: Yeah, exactly.
0: I mean,
1: and live free music too.
0: Yeah.
1: Anyway, if we also have the Young Eagles Day that is taking place on the 29th Saturday at 10 a.m. and that's at the Morgantown Municipal Airport. Now, Aristotle, this is a pretty interesting concept. You have young aviation enthusiasts aged 18 to 17 being invited to work with local volunteer pilots and get free airplane rides.
0: What?
1: Yeah.
0: Do they get their wings?
1: Yeah,
0: I remember flying across the country whenever I was like just about 5 years old, and I got to get to my wings.
1: Yeah.
0: Oh,
1: man,
0: so
1: those
0: cool.
1: were the days back then, man. You could just go into TSA and not one person would say a word.
0: But this event sounds fun. Young Eagles Day. Free introductory airplane ride for youth 8 to 17.
1: Yeah, and you get about 15 to 20 minutes. Flights in the Morgantown area, and it's all done by local pilots. And this is all, it's been going on for a few years now, and it's all, you got people that are at least in my opinion, experts in aviation that are going there, taking the time and willing to work with younger members of the community. That's pretty interesting. It's pretty cool.
0: Speaking of things that are also high flying, if you good for the kids and good for the whole family, if you're still interested in getting some of that, hearing the lumber hit the ball and knock it out of the ballpark, the West Virginia Black Bears are going to be playing Mahoning Valley Scrappers this weekend.
1: Yeah.
0: And you can get out to the ballpark, and I don't know if you've caught too many West Virginia Black Bears games this summer, Joe, but I tell you what, it's always fun.
1: Oh yeah.
0: You know what I mean? And you don't have to, everybody loves the Pirates, and mm-hmm. there's a little bit of driving, you gotta do some parking, but if you just want to get a little bit of that baseball action, relive some of those moments from WVU's epic College World Series run and sit in the ballpark or see the view from Randy's Ridge, you can always go up to the Kendrick Family Ballpark.
1: Yes, sir.
0: And you can check out the West Virginia Black Bears.

0: The Mahoney Valley Scrappers is going to be going on this Sunday at 5 p.m.
1: Excellent. All right, so we have one more thing that's going to be taking place this weekend over at Chestnut Ridge Park. It is going to be one of the final concerts for their summer concert series. And we are here with Taylor Helms with Mon County Parks and Rec. Taylor, how are you doing this morning?
2: I'm doing great. How are y'all?
1: Doing well. Thank you for asking.
0: Doing great. I saw your Facebook post this morning. I told you I'm a follower, and congratulations on your promotion. And I love your Leslie Knopp energy. How about that?
2: Thank you.
0: Getting up early in the morning and doing the radio. So, Taylor, you know, it's been an exciting summer. This is Chestnut Ridge Concert, your eighth concert of the summer. And how does it feel at the end of the summer run to you know, sit back and relax and take a stake and see all the good stuff you've done all summer long?
2: Yeah, that's a great question. Sitting back and relaxing is not something that I say is on the agenda yet here at the end of summer, especially given the promotion for me over across the mountain down there at Camp Muffley now.
0: Yes, congratulations.
2: Thank you. I'm really excited for it and already missing the concerts here in between our break here. We didn't have one last weekend, but we returned back this weekend at Chestnut Ridge Park this Saturday, August 29th, from 6:30 to 8:30 p.m. for our final concert of the season, Weary Space Wanderer. And I couldn't be more proud of our community and our local music scene and our audience and guests and just how we really came together this summer in the name of community, recreation, and nature. And this is just going to be one of those summers that I talk about for the rest of my life.
0: In the name of community, recreation, and nature. Mm-hmm. I love it. I'm going to just make a t-shirt with that. Do you mind?
2: No, I don't.
0: So, Taylor, you know, a lot of folks are coming to the community. They're new. And as you notice the uptick in traffic, you possibly have more folks that'll come out. So, you know, why don't you tell folks a little bit about like your job and the organization that you're with and exactly what service you provide for the community?
2: Yeah, so here at Mon County, we have three parks. We have Mason-Dixon Historical Park out there in Core, West Virginia. We have Chestnut Ridge Park and Campground up there in Brewston Mills. And then Camp Muffley, where I've been promoted to the park superintendent there, located in Morgantown. So we host a variety of seasonal events, from our Tubin Hill up at Chestnut to our concert series in the summer out at Mason-Dixon and Chestnut, to the pool over at Camp Muffley. We do Easter egg hunts. We just have a lot of community recreation for all ages. So as the students are welcomed back into our community happily for the end of our summer season into fall, I really hope to see some students up on that hill, get them introduced to the parks, enjoy the lake, touch some grass, feel the sunshine while we still got it, and just have a good time.
0: Community, recreation, and nature.
1: Love it.
0: Did you practice the elevator pitch? Because that was excellent.
2: No, I didn't. But thanks.
0: You deserve the promotion. If you can speak in that eloquently about going outside and just, I love how you said touch the grass. That's great. Because honestly, I think more folks, if you just go outside and enjoy a concert on a lawn, man, that would just do wonders for your attitude and your energy, and it'll elevate you. So, Taylor, we're really excited to hear all about what you have, and I understand you're going to be back in the 9 a.m. hour with Mike Nolting, and he's going to give you a little bit more, so we're going to save a little bit of the meat on the bone for him. But just what would you say to folks to invite them to come out to this concert, to the final concert of the summer at Chestnut Ridge Park?
2: Yeah, I would say to grab your lawn chair, grab your cooler, your pet on a leash, the family, the friends, head up there to the hill, 346 Chestnut Ridge Camp Road in Brewston Mills, from 6:30 to 8:30, and go listen to Weary Space Wanderer. They are a local Appalachian jam band here, and it's a grooving good time. So
0: yeah,
2: follow us on Facebook, Instagram, and visit us at moncountyparks.com for more information.
0: All right. This is the newly appointed superintendent of Camp Muffley, Taylor Helms from Mon County Parks. Thank you so much for coming on this morning. And I'm looking forward to hearing more detail about what you got going on in the 9 o'clock hour. Taylor, thank you so much.
1: Thank you, Taylor.
2: Thank you. Bye.
0: Joe.
1: Yo.
0: Taylor's awesome.
1: Oh, absolutely.
0: Yeah.
1: Absolutely.
0: Speaking of awesome things, we got more things going on in the University City after the break. This is Morgantown Weekend on the Voice of Morgantown, 104.5 FM, 1440 AM, WAJR.
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0: 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Joe, do you know what happened to me? I did the whole first segment with my headphones on backwards.
1: Huh.
0: You know, all the right was going in the left, and all the left was going in the right.
1: Yeah.
0: Does that ever happen to you, Joe?
1: Yeah, you know, as long as it ends up staying in a straight line when it all ends, right?
0: Well, I tell you, that's right. You know, it's all about what's between the phones, not necessarily what's coming up. Of course, I'm Aristotle Jones, hanging out with Good Show Joe.
1: Y'all.
0: This is Morgantown Weekend, where we talk about cool stuff that's going on in your neighborhood, and maybe you can get out and do. And, Joe, you got a really cool event that you wanted to highlight.
1: Yeah, absolutely. And this is taking place at the Beaupark Sports Complex, taking place on Saturday on the 29th. And there's going to be two separate sporting tournaments that are aimed to help benefit the Suncrest Elementary School for the 26-27 school year. And with us is with Appalachians in Motion, it is Tessa Kenner. Tessa, how are you doing this morning?
10: I'm great. How are you doing this morning?
1: I'm doing well. Thank you for asking. So we'll start with the basics. What exactly there's going to be, is this all taking place at the Beaupark Sports Complex, not at two separate locations?
10: Yes, correct. Everything's at the Beaupark Sports Complex. First, we will have a cornhole tournament, starts at 10 a.m., and then we'll play that out, hopefully ending around 2 o'clock, 3 o'clock, and then we'll have a whole other tournament, a dodgeball tournament, starting at 3 o'clock.
1: Okay, cool. So how many teams are going to be participating in each?
10: Right now, we have about 8 or 9 cornhole teams, and we have 3 dodgeball teams, so we definitely would like to get more.
0: All right, so Tessa, this is Aristotle here, and why don't you explain to folks exactly Appalachians in Motion, and what the mission of the organization is?
10: Sure. So it is a new nonprofit that I just founded here in Morgantown.
0: Congratulations.
10: Thank you. It is basically for opportunities for people to get out, move, meet new people, and also get involved in the community at the same time. I also own and operate the Mountaineer Adult Kickball League in town here, and we are on our 8th season, which is awesome, and we have about 400 players, but I do hear a lot that not everyone wants to be in a competitive league, so this Appalachians in Motion is a new way to kind of let anyone with any athletic ability get out and still move.
0: Yeah, I love it. Play for the sake of fun. And I think that's really cool that you're expanding the opportunities for folks to connect and build community around movement. Because, honestly, in the evening time when you're trying to think of something to do, you know, maybe getting out, making a friend at a dodgeball tournament or cornhole tournament, you know, that's easy because you already have that in common and you don't have to break the ice. So your event this weekend, At the sports complex, at the Bill Park Sports Complex, it's going to be a lot of fun. And you say that there's

0: still space for folks to register or to bring their team out? Why don't you tell folks how they can do that?
1: Yes, absolutely. So we have all the socials at Appalachians in Motion. So you can reach us at Instagram, Facebook. We also have the website. It's appalachiansinmotion.org. And on there, you can register as a free agent yourself, and we'll try to get you matched with someone else if you just want to come by yourself and meet someone new, or you can register an entire new team that way. So dodgeball is obviously two players, or cornhole is obviously two players, and dodgeball is six players.
2: Okay, interesting. All right, Tessa, so before we let you go, you guys are collecting school supplies for the event. Is there anything in particular that guests are being recommended to bring?
1: Suncrest Elementary has specifically asked for lunch boxes and elementary school sized clothing. So like pants, socks, underwear, obviously all new items. Also any kind of like Expo, dry erase markers, and paper they really recommended.
0: All right, so you're going to cover a whole lot, but in addition to what the school needs, there's also prizes for the winning team. I see there's money on the line here, $100 for cornhole and $300 for the winning dodgeball team. That's pretty cool. You know, I think folks will be excited to know this is going on. And, of course, we're talking about the Back to School Bash 2026, a cornhole and dodgeball tournament event. It's going on at the Ballpark Sports Complex in Mata Park. And so, Tessa, you know, what's your elevator pitch for folks to come out and join you for this great event?
1: Well, we are a brand new nonprofit, like I said, but this is the only beginning for us. We want Morgantown to be able to grow and have new events. I want to have things for children and for people that, again, don't want to be in a competitive league. So this tournament and silent auction, all these items are for us to be able to grow and create those events. So even if you don't want to play in the events, I highly recommend coming out, meeting new people, looking at the silent auction items. We do have tickets for WVU football games that WVU has donated. We also have a Milan Park whole year package for an entire family that you can bid on for the silent auction. And you can meet a lot of new people that way and give me ideas of events that you would like to see in Morgantown.
0: Awesome. So that's Tessa Kinner with Appalachians in Motion. 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There's still room for dodgeball teams and cornhole pairs. Make sure you can sign up. And where's a good website for folks to sign up at, Tessa?
1: It's appalachiansinmotion.org.
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0: All right, we will be back with the one, the only, the Vincent Kitch. Mm-hmm. I added a V because this man has been working hard all summer long bringing you great entertainment. And we'll be back after the break to talk to the man, the myth, the legend about the Ruby Summer Concert Series. 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

0: right, welcome back to Morgantown Weekend on the Voice of Morgantown, 104.5 FM, 1440 AM, WAJR. That is 38 Special with a song that's going to be stuck in your head until you hear them live on stage on Friday night at the Ruby Summer Concert Series. And we are here with Vincent Kitch. And Vincent, man, thank you so much for making, you have been our official co-host all summer long for the last 2 or 3 years.
1: I'm waiting on the paycheck.
0: All right, well, you can keep waiting because we're all waiting on that.
1: Only but, Joe's brave enough to try to sing that high this time in the morning.
0: Hey, he reached there. But speaking of something that's worthwhile, paycheck or not, I tell you what, 38 Special is a big deal coming to Morgantown.
1: Yeah, you know, that's a band. I saw their show last year, I think, in Wheeling, and it was great. And that's a band that I've been kind of chasing for a couple of years. It'll be the biggest concert production we've ever put at the park.
0: Yeah, and yeah, you, so said, cool. You said almost 50 years in the biz.
1: They've been over 50, like 1974, I think, started, you know, kind of along the, well, the Van Zandt brother was there, and so kind of along, I think, that Skynyrd line. You know, I never knew them as quote-unquote Southern Rock. Mm-hmm. There was always kind of mid-80s pop top 40 because they evolved.
2: I mean, they were at that point.
1: That was my reference, and so when people said, oh, they're a Southern Rock group, and I'm like, well, I guess they were.
0: Yeah.
1: But then they, you know, they released a new album in 2025, so they're still doing it, right?
0: Oh, yeah.
1: When you're going to be doing it when you're there.
0: I will keep doing it, like I say, paycheck or not.
1: I'm still playing my trombone. Nobody's paying me to do that.
0: That's right. So with 38 Special coming to town, they're kind of there's a nice opening act, the Michael Weber show.
1: Yeah,
0: he's been at the amphitheater before, right?
1: He's been here actually twice, which is really unusual to be back a third time for us, as you know. But when they popped up, I'm like, what about Michael Weber? He actually has a following from people in Morgantown from when he was here, and like he was here the first year. And he his claim to fame was MTV had The Amazingness, which was their version of American Idol, in 2018. He only did it the 1 year, and he won it. And he is a guitar shredder. I mean, and he emailed me directly back in 2022 and was like, oh, you know, I'd like to come. And we said, okay, sure. And then we had him open for Prince tribute.
0: Yes.
1: And the guy who was playing Prince that night, he was looking at him like, oh my God, this kid is ridiculous.
0: Yeah.
1: So if you're, I think if you're a guitar person, this week is for you, because of course 38 Special is guitar driven. And then Michael Weber is, this is not one of those where you don't want to, you know, don't show up for the opener. He will entertain.
0: Oh, yeah. I've heard great things about Michael Weber.
1: Yeah.
0: So the Sparks will be flying on the fretboards, but also after the show, Sparks will be flying in the air.
1: Oh, wow.
0: Right?
1: Look how he weaved that together.
0: I'm in segue mode today.
1: We are definitely planning for some fireworks after the show. That's just kind of our way to do a quick, you know, celebration of the end of summer. I think it's my celebration.
0: Yeah.
1: Like, hey, it's over. We made it.
0: That's right.
1: But no, people like fireworks. And so, yeah, we'll have fireworks after the show.
0: Well, you know, and I love the variety of music that's been down at the amphitheater, just to speak about it globally over the course of the summer. Because even last week when you had Ashley Cook and Emily Lear, that's some of the newer artists that are coming in. And then this week you're having someone who's been in the biz for a long time.
1: Exactly.
0: And so you've had something for everyone. What's been one of the most fulfilling parts of running the concert series for you this year?
1: Oh,
0: other than your vacation to Europe in the middle.
1: You mean when there was a fire and we had to cancel one? Yeah, maybe I don't leave anymore. You know, it's always the people. I can't tell you how much the audiences come up to me. They come up to our staff, and they're just so happy and grateful, and they thank us. And that appreciation, that adoration, is what drives everyone who does this. So we know that we're doing something great for the community, and they let us know, which is it's really beautiful. It really is.
0: And it's fun to see people walking around downtown and enjoying the restaurants and the you know, in the scenes and taking pictures. And folks are coming from all over the world at this point to enjoy Morgantown, and they're getting a glimpse of what's going on. And so, you know, with the amphitheater kind of coming to, or the Ruby Summer Concert Series coming to a close, what else might be going on with the amphitheater downtown and the Metropolitan Theater, which is also another venue downtown?
1: Sure. It never ends, you know. We have a couple weeks off, and then West Virginia Wine and Jazz will move in at the park. That's our big event. And we have runs, and we have other small events that, you know, don't have audiences, but we're also going

0: to have our Halloween spooktacular on Halloween this year, which will be great. We'll have, you know, a trunk or treat for the kids at 4. I think we're going to be showing Nightmare Before Christmas at 5. And then the Rocky Horror Picture Show, which we brought back, which of course now has even more meaning because of the passing of Tim Curry, which is going to be...
1: It's been a rough week there.
0: Yeah, there. And, you know, in the Met, we just had the Wallflowers in this week. We've got a ABBA tribute, Mamma Mania, in November. There's a bunch of shows coming up at the Met, and of course the museum and the mill. Everything's still pumping along, you know, for the foreseeable future.
1: Is there a central hub or location where folks can find out about what's going on in downtown or at the amphitheater?
0: Well, there's several. Main Street Morgantown has a downtown calendar. The CVB is a great partner in promoting arts and culture. We have websites for the Ruby Amphitheater, for the Metropolitan Theater, and for the Morgantown History Museum, so you can always do that. We do a monthly arts newsletter, e-newsletter, so if you go on the city website, you can sign up and get our e-newsletter, which will help people find out about what's kind of going on in all the city-owned facilities.
1: But
0: there's so much going on in town, and that's just us. That's not everything else from First Fridays to everything else going on.
1: Well, I'll tell you what, Vincent, you know, you're getting pretty good at this radio thing.
0: Christian said I should have a desk.
1: Yeah, well, there you go. Well, man, I can say if he doesn't have to provide a paycheck, you can have a desk. But I'll tell you what, it's been really fun. I just have to say, looking back, I know, Joe, how do you feel about being
2: it's been very fun having you around, Vincent. Thanks. And not only that, it's been a heck of a concert series this year. And honestly, like always, we had 10,000, so many people for the Everclear concert. Yeah. Just so many people this year. It's been excellent.
1: It's been great.
0: Thank you. Thank you. We really appreciate it. And we'll have more data about what's went on this year, you know, as we go on, and we can distill all the data that we get. And so it's been a great year, and we appreciate your support.
1: All right. If you see Vincent Kitch riding around town, say hi, because this is Morgantown Weekend on the Voice of Morgantown.
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4: Catastrophic Himalayan floods leave hundreds dead and well over 1,300 missing. I'm Carmen Roberts, Fox News. Search and rescue teams in Nepal and Tibet are racing to find survivors after massive flooding hit, decimating entire communities.
5: Security camera footage from Nepal shows people on the ground had only seconds to find safety. A wall of water, mud, and debris swept away people, cars, and buses, as well as many buildings that stood in the way.
4: Fox's Jeff Paul, more than 750 foreigners among the missing, including at least 65 Americans in the region that's popular with trekkers and religious pilgrims. The USGS believes a powerful landslide triggered the floods.
5: One theory, part of a glacier broke off, triggering an avalanche of ice and rock, which in turn caused those floods. And rescue efforts could not be more difficult. Roads have been buried in mud, and several of those critical bridges were ripped away during those floods.
4: An ICE officer charged with shooting a man and lying about it during the immigration crackdown in Minneapolis is freed. The sheriff of Cameron County, Texas, said in an email that deputies released Christian Castro from a detention center in Brownsville today after a judge refused to order his return to Minnesota. In Massachusetts, closing arguments are expected to get underway shortly in the murder trial of Lindsay Clancy, who strangled her three young children. Clancy claims that she was in the midst of a postpartum psychosis.
6: The key question facing the jury is, should Clancy be criminally responsible? Did prosecutors prove beyond a reasonable doubt that she could appreciate her actions were wrong?
4: Fox's Nate Foy from the courthouse in Plymouth. And jobless claims came in slightly below expectations last week, falling by 4,000 to 203,000, remaining at historic lows as layoffs stay rare. 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
9: Good morning, I'm Dave Wilson at the WAJR Anchor Desk. Metro News AccuWeather says partly sunny skies today, high 82. Details on your exclusive Metro News AccuWeather forecast coming up. The State Lottery Commission rubber stamping the casino license for the Greenbrier. The approval comes after the New York financial firm Kennedy Lewis took over 51% ownership of the hotel. You can read more this morning. Brad McElhenney has the details at WVMetroNews.com. Vitriol over the use of ALPRs, automatic license plate readers, in Monongalia County. Commissioner Jeff Arnett calling out a social media post depicting County Commission President Tom Bloom in what Arnett believed was a Nazi-style military uniform.
10: Now, this act is both abhorrent and offensive on many levels. And it is so, even if Tom hadn't spent the last 3 decades of his life improving the lives of residents in Mon County, even if he hadn't spent 30-plus years helping students as a guidance counselor in our public school system.
9: Arnett referencing a post that was made by Kirsten Nelson. Now, she has applied to fill the vacant 7th Ward seat on City Council. Nelson told WAJR she did not create the image and called the accusation slander. The state Supreme Court has dismissed a case accusing Kanawha County Circuit Court Judge Mary Claire Akers of ethics violations for comments she made on Metro News Talk Line. You can read more this morning over at the website WVMetroNews.com. Suncrest Middle School's new school is a step closer to reality. The Montague County Board of Education approving a contract for $130,000 with Eastern Air Balance Corporation to serve as the commissioning agent. The next step, hire the contractor. The Metro News AccuWeather forecast is coming up next on WAJR.
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7: Here's the Metro News AccuWeather forecast. Today will be humid with a mix of sunshine and a few clouds, leading to an afternoon thunderstorm. The high temperature will reach 83 tonight. Expect partly cloudy skies with a chance of a thundershower in some areas this evening, followed by fog developing late with continued humidity. The low will be around 63. Moving on to tomorrow, anticipate a blend of sun and clouds with a high of 80. As we look ahead to Saturday, it will be mostly sunny with a high of 81. With the Metro News AccuWeather forecast, I'm meteorologist Joe Lundberg.
3: This is the talk of the town. 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Now, here is your host for the talk of the town, Mike Nolting.
12: A good Thursday morning. It is 9:06. Fair skies and 71 degrees. Welcome to Talk of the Town. I'm Mike Nolting. You'll find me out on X as your news guy. Hope to run into you there. Ethan Collins, he also just happens to be the voice of the Clay Battelle Seabees. He is our producer today. You'll be able to get Ethan at 800-765-8255. Our text line is up and running. Sure hope to hear from you today. That number is 304-TALK-304. On the program today, we're going to welcome Democrat State Chairman Mike Pushkin to the program. We're going to be talking about their statewide dinner coming up in just a couple. I had my notes. I left them on the other desk. I apologize. But we're going to talk about their statewide dinner coming up later this year. They're going to feature the DNC chair, Ken Burns. He's going to come and address the group of statewide Democrats. We'll talk with Mike Pushkin about that. Maybe a little bit. Well, I know. I guarantee you. We're going to talk about the online feud between U.S. Senator Jim Justice and now current Governor Patrick Morrissey. They're trading barbs over the ownership, or I guess the struggle for ownership and management of the Greenbrier Resort. We'll talk about that. Probably a little bit about toning down some rhetoric in politics in general. Then at 9:30, I've got Terry Vance. Terry Vance is with Valley Health Systems.

Terry is the Veteran Partnership Coordinator. We're also going to have Brian Sharp. He's the Chief Executive Officer at Valley Healthcare Systems. And we're going to be talking about Military Appreciation Night that is coming up on August the 30th. The West Virginia Black Bears are going to be playing the Mahoning Valley Scrappers. That event is sponsored by Hair Mechanics. And they're going to have free walk-up tickets for active military and veterans. And they'll have over a dozen organizations with resources for military members and veterans and a themed in-game promotion. One of those is going to be a branch versus branch push-up contest. First pitch on the 30th of August, 5 o'clock in the evening. Those tickets are on sale right now. At the Mon County Commission meeting on Wednesday, certainly sparks flew. And right at the end of the meeting, Commissioner Jeff Arnett addressed a series of images that have depicted Tom Bloom in military uniforms, a Nazi uniform, a Soviet uniform. I guess a lot of people really don't understand maybe the implications of that when you direct that at a person of Jewish faith, and maybe not all three commissioners. Maybe it would have been taken differently if you address that at all three. You ask all three to resign, you criticize all three, but then only depict one in a military, or as you call it, a military uniform that certainly has a lot of Nazi connotations. Well, U.S. Senator Rachel Fetty, and this, I guess, it's not really a gray area. I think Kirsten Nelson, the person who posted or reposted this image, working with the Fetty campaign, and Fetty was asked to provide a statement, and she did so to the Dominion Post. I'd like to read that statement to you, and then I've got a couple of thoughts. Candidate Fetty says, "I think Ms. Nelson has a perfect right as a private citizen to repost her concerns about our locally elected leaders choosing to use money that's supposed to be set aside for prevention and recovery efforts to create a surveillance state. And I absolutely sympathize with the problem of being a public official who is hard sold some kind of miracle camera by a large corporation," she said. "These are people who know each other, who are trying to stick up for each other in the middle of a big battle, which is being created by a corporation that comes into communities all over the world and convinces them that the biggest enemy that they are all trying to deal with is each other, while getting them to spend taxpayer dollars on spying on each other. This is a flock-created problem. I think that's what's reprehensible here. The only people profiting off of this kind of community discord, this kind of community confusion, is flock." That's the statement from Rachel Fetty Anderson. I guess this would be my reaction. Sounds like a great big dodge and switch on the issue. You know, and that's not how it works, especially here. Let's go back, because I think Ms. Nelson has a perfect right as a private citizen to repost her concerns about our locally elected leaders choosing to use money that is supposed to be set aside for prevention and recovery efforts to create a surveillance state. Okay, so maybe why not make an informative-based plea as an up-and-coming political leader with solutions instead of a bucket of jet fuel pour on the fire? You know, I don't think it's too much to ask for just a little bit of reason. And, you know, is it reasonable to think that when you blame something on something else called an Otis Wallbanger for producing an AI-generated image that maybe you didn't completely consider the ramifications of your actions as a leader or campaign leader? I think those are reasonable questions to ask. And I think that if you wanted to be a productive part of the problem, you might have a list of facts or bullet points to talk to people about rather than get on the bandwagon of just the average citizen, because you're not. You're not, right? You want to be a political leader. You know, leaders set the tone. If you want to gloss over the fact that intimidation is being used and endorsed in the name of flock,

0: That's what's actually happening here. You know, I think it might be better to come to a meeting. Now, you know, I don't want to go there. Let's do this. Now, you know what? If you want to come to a meeting and call yourself Mama Luigi that says that she's homeless, and then exit the courthouse, get into a brand new car with Virginia plates, perfectly okay. You want to attend a meeting, drop F-bombs, speak out of turn, continually interrupt, and act like no one's really ever explained to you the importance of manners. You know, I guess that's okay, too, because that's actually what bailiffs are for. And, you know, what about the outpouring of support for marginalized communities by the people that are speaking out against flock cameras? You know, what about taking the time to understand someone's lived experience? What about being respected and understanding about trauma? You know what? None of that is being considered in that statement from Democrat candidate for the U.S. Senate, Rachel Fetty Anderson. Because you know what? It seems like none of that applies when we're talking about the Jewish people that make up about 0.2% of the world population here in the U.S. That percentage anywhere from 1.7 to 2.4%. And you might wonder why this is important. Well, you know, it just so happens about seven decades ago, about 6 million were slaughtered by military forces, primarily the Nazis. Another 2 million murdered over in the Soviet Union. So when you try to split hairs and make excuses for what you've said, you're losing. And you're losing at a time when the Democrats need you. Well, coming up next, we'll talk to the statewide Democrat chairman, Mike Pushkin. We'll do that next on Talk of the Town, AM 1440, FM 104.5, WAJR.
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5: Now back to the talk of the town.
6: Well, good Thursday morning. It is 9:20. Welcome back to Talk of the Town. On the phone, we have the State Democrat Party Chairman, Mike Pushkin. Now, coming up on October the 3rd in the city of Charleston, they are going to be welcoming DNC Chair Ken Martin to headline the Roosevelt Kennedy Dinner this year. Tickets are on sale now. Hey, Mike, welcome to the program, sir. How are you?
7: I'm doing well. Thanks for having me on. I don't think I've ever been on this show before, so it's good to be on in Morgantown, place where I spent a good part of my life.
6: You know, a lot of people share fond memories about their time in Morgantown, and I'm sure we'll have time to do that here in just a little bit. But first, you know, right off the top, politics can be fun. It can be entertaining. And yesterday, I think we saw a little bit of a back and forth between former Governor Jim Justice and current Governor Patrick Morrisey about the Greenbrier and the transfer of ownership.
7: Yeah, I saw that little social media dust up between our current senator and our current governor. I have to admit, you know, at first it was like watching Pitt play Penn State for me, really, where I couldn't really choose a side, just don't really care much for either side. But it's unfortunate. There's a lot of serious issues that West Virginians need these guys to actually lead on, whether that's getting water to many parts of the state that can't trust the water coming out of their tap, whether that's addressing the fact that many West Virginians are going to be getting kicked off their health care, a whole lot of pressing issues that West Virginians need leadership on, and you got these two fighting like a couple of schoolgirls on Facebook, and that's really an insult to schoolgirls.
6: And good, that's a good one. Now, what about the school clothing voucher program? You know, that's something it seems like we should be able to get to the bottom of pretty quickly, and we're not.
7: I think it's a matter of priorities. I think it's just something that Governor Morrisey decided that he was going to deem as, you know, waste, fraud, and abuse. When you're talking about really hundreds, you know, a couple hundred dollars for families in need to help them this time of year, especially to go out and get new school clothes for kids that otherwise can't afford it. Now, that's really important, especially to those families. And so the governor decides to call that waste, fraud, and abuse. Meanwhile, we have $300 million in unregulated taxpayers' money going out in the form of school vouchers, not clothing vouchers, but school vouchers. Where we've tried to put some guardrails on that. I mean, the Democrats have tried to put some guardrails on that. They, you know, refuse to even to hear that argument, and he wants to call, you know, getting new clothes for needy families, waste, fraud, and abuse.
6: Mm-hmm.
7: You know, my issue with the former governor, and this is why I can't really take sides in this little, this little spat they're having. My issue with Governor Justice, and I served in the legislature during his entire tenure, is that he was a no-show governor. He simply did not show up for work. He was rarely here. He did not reside at the governor's mansion, and he didn't show up at his office to work. And the results, you know, really spoke for themselves, where you had mismanaged CPS, Department of Human Services was in flux. You had flood relief wasn't done correctly. It was just things just weren't done right because the chief executive didn't show up. Now, that's not my problem with Governor Morrisey. Governor Morrisey does show up. My problem is what he does when he does show up, and whether it's cutting essential programs like school clothing vouchers or any number of things that he does that just are incredibly short-sighted and unpopular. I think Governor Morrisey might be the only person I know that's like less popular than data centers and clock cameras.
6: That's saying something right there, Mike, let me tell you. Now, coming up on October the 3rd, you're going to welcome for the very first time, you'll have the statewide DNC chair as the keynote speaker for your Roosevelt Kennedy dinner. How can people get tickets for that?
7: Well, yeah, he's the chair of the Democratic National Committee for the

0: nationwide share.
1: Yes.
0: If they go to our website, wvdemocrats.com, those tickets should be live shortly. We're working on it last night. It should be up on our website here, you know, hopefully by the end of this interview. But wvdemocrats.com. And that's where they can get tickets. And we hope everybody come down to Charleston and attend. I know that Chair Martin has been in the news a lot lately, and he's got a whole lot to say. But I can tell you, yeah, I know Ken Martin very well, and I supported him when he was running for DNC chair, and I still support him because he's doing exactly what he said he was going to do. He is passing the money through down to the state parties because this is where the rubber meets the road. And through the investments that he's made in state parties, even especially, you know, in what would be considered a red state like West Virginia, that has allowed us to do what we need to do on a state level and build that infrastructure so we can have some success this November.
1: Got the statewide Democrat Party Chair Mike Pushkin with us. Mike, I'd just like to know, do some of the prior financial commitments that have weighed the Democratic Party down, are you feeling that?
0: On the national level, no, but I just wanted to, and if you ask Dave Wilson, I do the same thing to him. Let me correct you for a second. I'm the chair of the Democratic Party. It's not the Democrat Party. We're the Democratic Party, and that's what I'm honored to be the chair of here in West Virginia, and we're honored to have Chair Ken Martin of the Democratic National Committee. But no, I think this is often overblown and much ado about nothing. Ken Martin has raised more money than any chair when we weren't in power. It's easier to raise money, of course, when you have the White House and you see what the other side is doing. But when you're out of power, it's slightly more difficult. But he's raised a lot of money, but what he's doing is exactly what he said he was going to do, and he's spending that money going into this election. He's not waiting for a presidential election year. We're spending it on the midterms. And I have not felt the effect of any of these overblown stories about debt now.
1: We're getting close on time, Mike. There are two things I wanted to address. I wanted you to, if you could, briefly address the issue with the West Virginia Young Democrats. And then I wanted to talk briefly about the tone of political debate.
0: Okay. I did hear the interview you had earlier this week, and it was incredibly exaggerated, to say the least. There were issues a couple years ago. And, you know, under the advice of our attorney, an account was simply frozen. No money came out of any account. It was frozen until our West Virginia Young Democrats could have a free and fair election and elect a new slate of officers. And once they did that, then, of course, then all of that, you know, what they had raised is theirs, and it's theirs now. And I can say that the good news is we have a great group of officers who are organizing the West Virginia Young Democrats, led by Olivia Dowler, who is a recent WVU grad who has done a tremendous amount of work in organizing statewide. I'm sure there's a great chapter up there in Morgantown at WVU, and everything is just fine. So I'm not sure exactly what reality the guy that you're interviewing is in, but it's, again, much ado about nothing.
1: Okay. We've got about 2 minutes. It's really important to talk about political discourse and the temperature that we're running at this moment. Mike, go ahead.
0: Well, yeah, I think that we all need to tone it down a little bit. And unfortunately, I think it starts at the top. Well, we've had nearly a decade now, more than a decade of President Trump, who has ramped up the rhetoric.
1: Now, that goes both ways. That goes both ways on the Democrats as well.
0: Yes. It does, and I think we should all tone it down a little bit. But it doesn't help when the leader of the free world is often acting incredibly immature and putting stuff out there on social media. But no, I agree. I think we all need to tone it down.
1: We've got the state Democratic Party chairman Mike Pushkin with us. Is that enough for you to just say that as the state party chair, we need to tone it down? I mean, isn't there more you can do?
0: To lead by example, and I'm not, you know, completely. I haven't seen all the details of what's going on. I know that there's some folks up there in Morgantown that are incredibly upset about the way hearings have been held and on flock cameras, but that's no excuse for being disrespectful. I think we can still have a respectful discourse, even when we're talking about something as controversial as as the invasion of privacy with flock cameras or whatever the issue happens to be. We need to treat each other with respect. And that should, that's easy for me to say. We should be treating each other with respect, period.
1: We've got about 30 seconds, Mike. Last thing, if you were an up-and-coming political leader, would you express yourself with memes or would you express yourself maybe with content?
0: Well, content. I mean, I'd make TikTok videos from time to time, but no, it's a video of me talking. I'm not, you know, big on memes, but I think they're, you know, there's, they have their place and people can be creative. I think the important thing is to be respectful.
1: Mm-hmm. Mike, it's been a pleasure to have you on. Really do appreciate you coming to Talk of the Town. Thank you very much.
0: All right, thanks for having me on.
1: Absolutely. You take care and have a good day. Mike Pushkin, he is the chairman of the West Virginia Democratic Party, and their Roosevelt Kennedy dinner is coming up on October the 3rd. Got a couple of texts that we'll get to when we come out of the break. Right now, it is time to find out what's happening across the great state of West Virginia, and to do that, we'll head to the Metro News Anchor Desk.
2: Virginia Metro News, I'm Jeff Jenkins. Montague County residents say they have more evidence against Flock security cameras.
1: The Flock system questioned at the most recent Mon County Commission meeting. Again, local resident Peter Griffin said there are documented reports of AI slop or AI making a mistake leading to a police action.
3: It's not so funny when it's resulting in real harms and real waste of police resources to chase after innocent civilians because AI messed up.
1: The county's invested about $180,000 in the system. I'm Mike Nolting for WVMetroNews.com.
2: The Kanawha County Circuit Judge has approved a $700,000 settlement after a lawsuit was filed by those associated with an inmate who died in custody at the North Central Regional Jail. A lawsuit was filed not long after the death of inmate Nathan Kennedy in 2023. The lawsuit claimed Kennedy suffered a medical episode at the jail, but instead of getting medical treatment, he was pepper sprayed, tased, and locked in a cage. When state lawmakers return to the state capitol on September 13th for interim committee meetings, new Fayette County Delegate Bill Vest will be there to take part. Vest, who was appointed by Governor Patrick Morsi Tuesday to fill an open seat, was sworn in during a brief ceremony Wednesday in the House chamber. He replaced the criminally charged former delegate Elliot Pritt. Vest will serve out the rest of Pritt's term, which is later this year. There'll be an election for that seat in the November general election. 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
4: Come on, Liam, let's go. 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Come on, go for it. 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Oh, come on, use your head. 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
5: There he goes again. 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
6: That's what Liam wants.
5: That's what we all want.
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2: The State Intermediate Court of Appeals has dismissed two appeals challenging air quality permits for a proposed data center in Tucker County. The groups Tucker United, the Sierra Club, and the West Virginia Highlands Conservancy can now take their appeal to the state Supreme Court. A former Central West Virginia Circuit Judge has died. Tom Cadle, who sat on the bench in Upshur and Lewis counties from 1985 to his retirement in 2013, died this week. He was in his late 80s. From the Metro News Anchor Desk, I'm Jeff Jenkins.
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4: Hey, good Thursday morning. It is 9:34. The texter comments, but let's see. Sorry, it's not the government's or the taxpayers' responsibility to provide clothing for school kids. How about some personal accountability? Sounds like vote pandering. The text line at number 304, talk 304. In studio, we've got Terry Vance. And Terry, today representing Hair Mechanics, but of course, Terry is the Veteran Partnership Coordinator with Valley Healthcare Systems. Terry, good morning. How are you, sir?
5: Hey, I'm doing fantastic. How are you doing today, Mike?
4: Doing good, doing good. Now, Hair Mechanics, the man maintenance company, they're presenting a military appreciation night with the West Virginia Black Bears. This is coming up on Sunday, August the 30th, the first pitch at 5 o'clock. It'll be at Kendrick Family Ballpark. Looks like you've got a lot going on here, Terry.
5: This is just a great opportunity. And so, you know, my everyday life, I'm kind of like Clark Kent, you know, but then you turn into Superman. You know, the Superman part is doing the stuff with the veterans. I love doing that. And then the Clark Kent is, you know, I'm a business owner as well, and I own a barbershop called Hair Mechanics. And I saw the opportunity that on the calendar for the Black Bears, there was no military appreciation night on the calendar. And I was like, well, why is that? And I talked to the Black Bears, and they said, well, they lost their sponsorship. And I was like, well, I'm going to take over that sponsorship because we can't have a baseball season over there without military appreciation night. But the, you know, the caveat to that is that, you know, it's the 250th anniversary, but we also have 9/11, which we'll talk about that later on down the road. But I wanted to tie in first responders. And so it's not only Military Appreciation Night, it's First Responder Night as well. And all of those young men and women, whether you're active duty, retired, veterans, you know, doesn't matter what branch of service, what part of the first responder category you're a part of, you know, whether it be fire department, police, EMS, all get in for free.
4: Mm-hmm. And let's see, this will have an on-field color guard presentation by Marine Corps League Detachment 342, American Legion Post 174, and then also our friends at the VFW 9916 over in Westover. Now, also, what about the push-up contest between branches?
5: That's your idea. I like that. That's a great one. The branches of military are going to be there, and you're correct. Those organizations will be doing the colors on the field. The gates open at 4. You want to get there early for pregame activities. Now, Woodman Life is going to provide some tickets at the gate. It's going to be limited for family members. Of those individuals. So if you have like your son, your daughter, your wife, there will be some limited tickets to get those individuals in for free as well. But the tickets are at a lower price for this event. I think they're like $14 or something. Mm-hmm. So if you do have to pay, but all the first responders and military will get in for free. But the on-field activities, the colors will be presented. Woodman Life is bringing their 30x60 American flag. We're going to display that. So we're going to need some help, you know, getting that flag displayed on the field. We've got the Mountaineers doing the national anthem, which is going to be fantastic. And I lost my recruits from the Army to do the on-field swearing ceremony, but I was fortunate enough to walk into the Navy recruiting office, and I'm going to kill two birds with one stone. The young man works for the Mon County Sheriff's Department, and he's also joining the Navy. I walked in, and I said, hey, how would you like to throw out the first pitch? Well, I think I took him a little off guard. He's very nervous, and he's like, when do you need to know? I said, I need to know today. And so he texted me back. He said, yeah, I'll do it. So Wow. That's just a great, I mean, just, it's going to be a once-in-a-lifetime thing for him, and super excited to, you know, for him, for our country, for the Navy. What a great thing to see.
4: And then, of course, the Forgotten Flag Foundation, they'll be there. And, of course, you know, they're just an apolitical organization that's out there trying to educate people on how to fly the flag correctly and how to fly it, I guess, in a first-class manner.
5: Exactly. We'll have them out there. We're going to have, I'm excited, some Vets with Guitars, a couple of those guys coming over. That's a fantastic program. I just graduated from it. Still got a ways to go to learn how to play the guitar, but you get a free guitar. You get a free guitar case when you graduate the class. It's free. It's unbelievable. We're going to have Veterans Upward Bound that focuses on education, you know, with veterans, whether it be at WVU, whatever college you want to go to, they could help you out with that. All four branches of the military, Valley Healthcare. I'm going to set up a veterans table for you for our program as well. Mm-hmm. So just a lot of components. Of course, our hair mechanics girls are going to be there. We'll probably do some fun things with them for the crowd. We'll pass out some cards later on in the game. I don't want to focus on the hair mechanics portion of it because that's not what the night's about. It's not about a sponsorship. It's about those men and women in our community. So if you had to pick one game to go to during this year, by golly, you don't have to be a veteran or active duty or a fireman or policeman. If you're just a member of the community, what a way to say thank you to to those local heroes and warriors. Come out and just show up to the game and support them.
4: Absolutely. Now, the Mountaineers, they're going to be performing the national anthem.
5: If you don't know who the Mountaineers are, not Mountaineers, yep. Mountaineers.
4: Right.
5: They are, and this ties in perfectly, which this was almost by accident, that they're going to perform. They're a barbershop, not quartet. They do have a quartet, barbershop chorus, where it's not, I don't even know how many is in this chorus, but there's a bunch of them. They've been kind enough to, they're going to be at the 9/11 event too, but like I said, we'll talk about later on down the road, but they're going to sing the national anthem. I'm going to try to get them to stay and maybe do take me out to the ball game at the seventh inning, and the Black Bears like to follow that up with Country Roads, and maybe we can get them to tie in with that as well. I mean, how much fun can you have?
4: Absolutely. Now let's see, the game is coming up Sunday, August the 30th. Tickets are on sale now. The gates will open at 5:00. Of course, we're talking about West Virginia Black Bears and Kendrick Family Ballpark, one of the best ballparks in the region. And of course, you'll be able to find Hair Mechanics of Morgantown at 700 Port Pierpont Drive in Suite 107. 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
5: Thank you, Mike. What a pleasure. Thanks for helping us promo this because you're, like I said, a lot of people don't know you're a veteran. You're a pillar of the community and a patriot, and God bless you, my friend. You are, like I said, every day that I'm on with you, it's just what a pleasure.
4: I certainly appreciate that, Terry. And we'll be getting together very soon to talk about that 9/11. Of course, we're going to take Talk of the Town to the Morgantown National Guard Armory live that day. It's going to be huge. And you'll be back, I think, sometime next week or very close to
5: week
4: that.
5: Week after that.
4: Yeah, okay. Terry, thank you.
5: Hey, thank you, Mike.
4: Absolutely.
5: Have a great day.
4: You bet. Take care. Hey, when we come back, we're going to talk about football because tonight high school football season kicks off with a handful of games, including the Metro News kickoff game between Cameron and Clay Battelle. Coming up next, we're going to preview that with the voice of the Seabees, Ethan Collins. That's next on Talk of the Town, AM 1440, FM 104.5, WAJR.
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4: Good Thursday morning. It's 9:37. Fair skies and 71 degrees. Don't forget about Military and First Responder Appreciation Night at Kendrick Family Ballpark. That is coming up Sunday, August 30th. The first pitch is at 5 o'clock, but they're going to open the doors at 4. Tickets are on sale now. It's going to be a big night, brought to you by Hair Mechanics. In studio, we've got the voice of the Clay Battelle Seabees, Ethan Collins. Ethan, you got the pipes ready?
18: Yeah. Ready to talk about American football now.
4: Yes, that's right. That's right. You can shed the English accent.
12: Yeah, a little bit.
4: Okay. Hey, you know, Clay Patel getting ready to hit the field after being a state runner-up in the single A class last year. What do you think about drawing Cameron in game number one?
12: I probably wish that I didn't have my hardest opponent right out of the gate, but that's...

0: That's the thing that you're dealt with, and it should be an interesting matchup, and it's a great way to showcase the community of Blacksville on a big stage such as this.
1: Mm-hmm. And that's really great for the community of Blacksville. And really, I guess if you want to find out where your problems are, isn't this a good way to start the season? So maybe you don't get into maybe week three, week four, and all of a sudden have some glaring issues uncovered?
0: It's possible. I mean, it's a very good point. I didn't really think about it that way, but you're going to find out pretty quickly because this Cameron team is very good. They're returning a lot of their weapons. Both of their running backs are back. They have their best wide receiver playing quarterback now, and a couple starters on their offensive line are returning as well. And they're big, they're physical. They also got some early playing time in the semifinals against the Claybattle Seabees last year because a lot of their guys were hurt towards the end of the season. So these guys have had experience playing in big games. On the other side with Claybattle, you have two guys with Claybattle varsity experience. You have one transfer that came in from West Green, Pennsylvania. So he'll be on the offensive line, and he's got varsity playing experience. But you have two freshmen playing on that offensive line.
1: Mm-hmm.
0: And I'm not going to say that's a problem because I think they have the potential to be good. It's just going to take some time for them to grow, learn the offense. I mean, in all honesty, Mike, these kids have had, 3 weeks to kind of learn how to do technique and do full contact and stuff like that. That's going to be difficult for any 14-year-old to really learn how to do at a big varsity stage.
1: Yeah, I couldn't agree with you more. One of the things about Cameron, if I remember right, and correct me if I don't have this right, but you know, between the two running backs and the quarterback, they're pretty much a ground and pound offense.
0: No, you had it exactly right there. I mean, that quarterback or the wide receiver who's now a quarterback was their best wide receiver, so he had a lot of good speed. He could take the top off the defense. Now, honestly, they are probably even more, I would argue, one-dimensional than they were before because they had a quarterback last year who could hurt you with his legs and hurt you with his arm, and he made good decisions and didn't lose people games. It's kind of a sigh of relief when I hear that Cason Angel isn't on the Cameron roster anymore, but they still have Marshall Holland, who comes off of a 1,000-plus yard rushing season from last year. He's their main bell cow running back. Now, the thing that impressed me the most was I believe he's the coach's nephew or son. His name is Taylen Brown.
1: Okay.
0: He's reaching his junior year. That kid looks like he has grown miles since last year. Really good speed, really tall, and can break through defenders.
1: Well, then talking about Claybattle, as I remember right, they have a very speedy wide receiver. Isn't that correct?
0: That is correct. You're pretty much returning all of your weapons, I guess you could say. The biggest concern is the offensive line, but you have one of your best receivers returning back in Cody Clovis. You have your quarterback back in Corey Cohen, and you have both of your running backs back in Caleb Snodgrass and Caleb Hall. You also add another running back, so you've got three running backs that you could possibly go with by a guy named Caleb Bragg. So we went from Caleb squared to Caleb cubed, and Caleb Bragg just played free safety last year. He didn't play both ways. Now they're kind of expecting him to play both ways.
1: Okay, now we've got just about a minute left. So if you ask me, it sounds like a lot of this is going to depend on both defensive and offensive line play. But I think maybe one of the bright spots might be that Clovis Cohen possibility of a connection.
0: Yeah, absolutely. I mean, they could definitely take the top off the defense, really surprise some people. I think if this game can be close, it's going to be based off what they did all last year. They had one of the best defenses in single A, this being Claybattle. If they can keep this low scoring, you know, let them ground and pound a little bit, but don't let them break away those big runs, wear them down. I think as this game goes on and you are still in it, you grow confidence, and you could possibly pull off an upset.
1: Are you promoting a prevent defense?
0: No, I'm not promoting a prevent defense. I'm promoting a load the box and try and stop the run.
1: I'm just kidding, Ethan. Okay. He is the voice of the Claybattle Seabees, and he'll be on the air tonight. CBs are playing Cameron. What time is kickoff? When are you going to hit the air?
0: Yeah, so we're going to hit the air at 7 o'clock right after Sportsline, and we'll do a little bit of pregame festivities. Obviously, the pregame stuff will be a little bit longer because the game is on Metro News TV, but you don't want to watch Metro News TV. 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
1: I couldn't agree more. Hey, thank you very much, Ethan.
0: Thank you.
1: Have a good call. Farron 71, we are coming back to wrap up the program right after this on Talk of the Town, AM 1440, FM 104.5, WAJR.
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1: A good Thursday morning, fair skies and 71 degrees. A Metro News AccuWeather does say there's a slight chance for a shower or thunderstorm. I believe that probability hangs right at about 30%. We'll keep our eyes on that. West Virginia 511 shows a clear

0: interstate system at this hour. Over at WAJR.com, we've got some coverage of the county commission meeting from Wednesday, and specifically more about the dust up between the county commission and one of the campaign workers for Rachel Fetty Anderson. You will find that there. Now, coming up next, we've got a Metro News talk line right here with Dave and TJ on the Voice of Morgantown. They'll kick things in at just about 10:06 today. As for you, make it a great Thursday. It looks like it's going to be decent weather-wise. That chance of rain, it looks like, will be later in the afternoon. So it looks like all is clear for the next few hours. Metro News Talk Line's coming up next on the Voice of Morgantown, WAJR.
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2: Devastation in the Himalayas. I'm Carmen Roberts, Fox News. A flash flood in Nepal and Tibet kills at least 350 people, with more than 1,300 missing, including 65 Americans. White House Press Secretary Karoline Leavitt responding on Fox.
3: The first priority for this president and for Secretary Rubio will always be Americans. And so we're focused on rescuing every American that we possibly can. We're already, of course, doing that. As I said, we've rescued a handful thus far, and that effort will continue.
2: But the catastrophic damage has made it very tough to rescue survivors. Red Cross Nepal Chief David Fisher tells Fox.
4: We've been able to access some of the affected areas where there are many, many traumatized people. But unfortunately, some of the areas can only be reached by helicopter.
2: Geologists say it appears that a glacier collapsed yesterday, sending a deadly torrent of water and mud several stories high, tearing through the area. And now Nepal is warning of fresh danger from rising lake water. The White House stays focused on applying economic pressure on Iran rather than military action. And as Fox's Trey Yingst reports from Tel Aviv, sanctions are having an effect.
5: New images from inside of Iran show lines at gas stations in the country, an indication the naval blockade and sanctions are starting to have a tangible effect. Inflation numbers are also rising in Iran as the currency weakens. This is affecting the entire population of Iran. Regional intelligence sources tell Fox News there is growing concern among officials in Tehran about the possibility of renewed protests in Iran over the economic situation.
2: In Massachusetts, Lindsey Clancy's murder trial resumed during the past hour, with closing arguments expected to take about 90 minutes. A jury must decide whether she knew killing her three children was wrong or if she is not criminally responsible due to her claim of postpartum psychosis. America's listening to Fox News.
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7: Born on America's darkest day, September 11th, 01, the Tunnel to Towers Foundation, they have been helping American heroes ever since. Heroes like U.S. Army Sergeant William Bernard McKenna, exposed to burn pits. McKenna later died from T-cell lymphoma, leaving his wife, Dina, and 2 daughters. Tunnel to Towers honored Sergeant McKenna. 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
8: Good morning. I'm Dave Wilson at the WAJR Anchor Desk. Metro News AccuWeather says partly sunny skies today, high 82. Details on your exclusive Metro News AccuWeather forecast coming up. The State Lottery Commission rubber stamping the casino license for the Greenbrier. The approval comes after the New York financial firm Kennedy Lewis took over 51% ownership of the hotel. You can read more this morning. Brad McElhenney has the details at WVMetroNews.com. Vitriol over the use of ALPRs, automatic license plate readers, in Monongalia County. Commissioner Jeff Arnett calling out a social media post depicting County Commission President Tom Bloom in what Arnett believed was a Nazi-style military uniform.
9: Now, this act is both abhorrent and offensive on many levels, and it is so even if Tom hadn't spent the last 3 decades of his life improving the lives of residents in Mon County, even if he hadn't spent 30-plus years helping students as a guidance counselor in our public school system.
8: Arnett referencing a post that was made by Kirsten Nelson. Now, she has applied to fill the vacant 7th Ward seat on City Council. Nelson told WAJR she did not create the image and called the accusation slander. The state Supreme Court has dismissed a case accusing Kanawha County Circuit Court Judge Mary Claire Akers of ethics violations for comments she made on Metro News Talk Line. You can read more this morning over at the website WVMetroNews.com. Suncrest Middle School's new school is a step closer to reality. The Montague County Board of Education approving a contract for $130,000 with Eastern Air Balance Corporation to serve as the commissioning agent. The next step, hire the contractor. The Metro News AccuWeather forecast is coming up next on WAJR.
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12: Here's the Metro News AccuWeather forecast. Today will be humid with a mix of sunshine and a few clouds, leading to an afternoon thunderstorm with a high temperature of 83. Tonight, expect partly cloudy skies with the chance of a thundershower in spots early in the evening, followed by late night fog and continued humidity with a low of 63. Tomorrow will bring a blend of sun and clouds, reaching a high of 80. Looking ahead to Saturday, anticipate mostly sunny conditions with a high of 81. By Sunday, it will be mostly sunny and very warm, with the temperature climbing to 87. With the Metro News AccuWeather forecast, I'm meteorologist Joe Lundberg.

0: It's a $17.1 billion multi-state settlement. West Virginia's going to get $114 million, and we'll see how these safeguards play out. Dr. Joseph Jones, Assistant Professor of Media Ethics and Law at the College of Creative Arts and Media over at WVU. Always appreciate the perspective. Thank you very much.
1: Thank you, guys. See ya.
0: And with all that said, you know what we're going to do in the next segment? We're going to talk about things that were said on social media. We'll do that right after this.
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0: Bottom of the hour, Rob LaRue, president of the National Farmers Union, will get into the discussion about the price of beef and the Trump administration plan to import 300 metric tons of ground beef and then have it sold at 25% discount under the market price. We'll get into that with Rob LaRue coming up bottom of the hour. Scrolling, doing all the things that we just said we shouldn't be doing in the previous segment yesterday, scrolling through the social medias and was left scratching my head yesterday afternoon. Why, you ask? Well, yesterday afternoon, here's the backstory. The State Lottery Commission okayed the license for the casino at the Greenbrier. Well, we knew that had been a question because of the change in ownership, but change in ownership with Kennedy Lewis, the financial management company out of New York. It now has 51% of the Greenbrier. The casino license is okayed. All is good in the neighborhood. Well, very shortly after the Lottery Commission signed off on the Greenbrier's changes yesterday afternoon,

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6: The high school football season kicks off tonight. 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Cameron at Clay Battelle, a Class Single-A rivalry to get the year going. We'll have coverage on the Metro News TV app tonight. If you're in the Morgantown area, you can listen on our flagship WAJR. Mitch Channel is the principal at Clay Battelle High School. He joins us on Metro News Talk Line this morning. Mitch, good morning. Are you ready for game day?
7: Good morning. Yes, we're ready to go. The looks like it's going to be a pretty night for football.
6: This is a rivalry. We were talking to Cameron's principal yesterday. For folks that don't know, the schools aren't that far apart. 2 community schools who really put everything into this game.
7: Yes, indeed. They're, you know, Cameron and Clay Battelle are both you know, some of your typical small school single A public schools that are, you know, a bit off the beaten path, like pretty much every other single A school in the state. And these guys are they're pretty close, and they've got a long history with each other. Yes.
8: So what are you doing today to get fired up? Are you having the pep rally? Did you guys do an old school bonfire last night? How do you get ready to go for such a rivalry game as this?
7: Honestly, I don't think we did any of those things, but the kids are fired up. You can tell there's a buzz in the school today as kids are going through the hallways that, you know, this is a big game for them. You know, it's a totally different team from last year, and a lot of different leadership there, and they're doing their own thing on their own different ways.
6: We're talking to Clay Battelle High School principal Mitch Channel. How's the start of the school year going in general out there in Blacksville?
7: I think we're starting out pretty well this year. The our test scores came back. Our middle school test scores are some of the best in the state for the for small schools, and you know, out in these areas, we don't have the doctors and lawyers kids. So, you know, our scores are up there for the demographics that we have in our area. And, you know, we had a group of teachers that went off and learned about the Ron Clark Academy this summer. Huntington Bank sent a large group of our teachers to see that, and they got a lot of really good ideas down there, and they're bringing them back in. And we've got a little bit of excitement, you know, in the academic part of what's going on in our school. And how we've got our one of our teachers, Nikki Mattingly, is the she's in the final 5 candidates for State Teacher of the Year, and that'll be announced here in about a week or so in Charleston. And so we're looking forward to seeing if she gets that. Other than that, we had a few really old time teachers that we lost about 100 and some years worth of experience last year in our classrooms with 3 teachers, and we've got some new blood in those positions, and there's a nice little excitement going on at Clay Battelle this fall.
6: And Mitch, before we let you go here, because we're going to hit the break, if you win tonight, do you give them the day off tomorrow? Does everybody get the day off tomorrow?
7: Oh, I don't think so, but we might have some activities to let him kick back and relax and take that win in.
2: I tried. I had to try for him, Mitch.
7: Oh, and Coach LePoe's not much for giving too many days off. So he'll be back to work on Friday, I'm sure.
2: It's because he learned from Ryan Wilson. That's why.
7: That's right.
2: High school football kicks off tonight. The SSAC Kickoff Classic presented by the Army National Guard. Cameron at Clay Battelle. You can watch the game on the Metro News TV app. If you're in town in Morgantown, in the Morgantown area, you can also listen on our flagship WAJR. Download the Metro News TV app now to your mobile device and smart TV. Mitch, thank you so much for the time. Good luck tonight. Enjoy it.
7: Thank you. Thank you very much.
2: Absolutely. Coming up, we'll wrap up hour number one. Hoppy will join us at 11:06. Back in a moment.
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2: 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Please play responsibly. A couple of texts here. Texter says, I'm bringing Out of Sight back. Ooh, I like that one. I'm all for it. Remember, Kiss, Our People Too, 1980. They'll find a way to get around the rules and those things their parents don't approve of. 304 Talk, 304. So now are legislators in another big pile of settlement money like they did with the FACT settlement? Have yet to hear what they did with the tobacco money. Oh, that's right. We put up the Ferris wheel. We need to know where the money is going, or they spend it wastefully like the $50 million for green

0: 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It's a shame. 304 Talk, 304. Gee, social media is so harmful, and we need to do something about it. Someone should check into X, Twitter, Grok, Truth Social, TikTok, and their owners. Really shady people. I wonder why Baldo AG won't sue them. Coming up, Poppy Kirchhoff going to join us. West Virginia, Trump country, stating the obvious. We'll be back. This is Talk Line on Metro News, the voice of West Virginia.
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2: The jury may get the Clancy case today.
3: It is for you to determine, in light of all the evidence, whether the defendant had a mental disease or defect.
2: And that is Judge William Sullivan instructing the jury in Massachusetts in the murder trial of Lindsey Clancy ahead of closing arguments this morning.
3: If the Commonwealth has proved to you beyond a reasonable doubt that the defendant was not suffering from a mental disease or defect at the time of the killing, the Commonwealth has satisfied its burden of proving that the defendant was criminally responsible.
2: And Clancy claims that postpartum psychosis caused her to strangle her three young children to death. After closing arguments, the judge will instruct jurors on possible verdicts, including murder and manslaughter, or not being criminally responsible. Now, if Clancy is not convicted, she could likely be committed to a psychiatric facility. Tsunami-like floods struck Nepal and Tibet, killing at least 353 people.
4: More than 1,300 people, including U.S. citizen tourists, are missing, along with religious visitors. The flooding is blamed on a collapsing glacier that sent an enormous wall of water and mud several stories high, destroying buildings and roadways running through the valleys of the Himalayas. The U.S. Embassy in Nepal says they're working to locate and assist all U.S. citizens affected.
2: Fox's Evan Brown reporting. Tropical storm Dolly forms in the Atlantic Ocean.
5: This was a disturbance that made its way off the African coast come Monday, and we're still watching its progression.
2: Fox weather meteorologist Melanie Black. Now, Dolly's name was already on the storm list for the season, so the storm's not named after the late superstar Dolly Parton. However, it is a fitting tribute to a woman who took the entertainment world by storm. 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
8: WAJR News Times 1103, Fair 74 in Morgantown. Good morning. I'm Mike Nolting at the WAJR Anchor Desk. The news is brought to you by Omega Commercial Interiors in Morgantown and Charleston, a proud West Virginia company. Metro News AccuWeather says can't rule out a shower or thunderstorm today in a high of 81. Got the Metro News AccuWeather forecast coming up. Reaction continues following the Mon County Commission meeting meltdown. A questionable meme directed at Commission President Tom Bloom, reposted by Morgantown Council hopeful Kirsten Nelson, raised the ire of Commissioner Jeff Arnett.
9: It certainly doesn't matter what she disagreed with Tom about. It doesn't matter what she thinks of Tom's votes on as a commissioner. This is unacceptable on all levels and offensive to the memory of the people who suffered at the hands of the actual Nazis.
8: On WAJR's Talk of the Town, State Democrat Party Chairman Mike Pushkin responded to the situation.
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8: 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Flood recovery continues in the city of Buckhannon. City spokesman Randy Sanders says FEMA officials, they're on the ground, and he encourages people to take advantage of the relief they can offer.
11: We really encourage people to register with FEMA. 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
8: FEMA's in the Upshur County Development Authority building on East Main Street. Well, the high school football season kicks off tonight with a handful of games across the state, including the Metro News kickoff game between Cameron and Clay Battelle. You'll be able to see that tonight on Metro News TV or catch it right here on WAJR. When you see news, text news to 35651. 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
13: Here's the Metro News AccuWeather forecast. Today will be humid with a mix of sunshine and a few clouds, leading to an afternoon thunderstorm with a high temperature of 83. Tonight, expect partly cloudy skies with the chance of a thundershower in spots early in the evening, followed by late night fog and continued humidity with a low of 63. Tomorrow will bring a blend of sun and clouds, reaching a high of 80. Looking ahead to Saturday, anticipate mostly sunny conditions with a high of 81. By Sunday, it will be mostly sunny and very warm, with the temperature climbing to 87. With the Metro News AccuWeather forecast, I'm meteorologist Joe Lundberg.
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14: 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Coming up, bottom of the hour, conversation I think you're going to enjoy. TJ and I certainly found it interesting. We had an opportunity to speak to John Hope Bryant. He's an author, he's an entrepreneur, he's a businessman. He's going to be joining Brad Smith for a fireside chat down at Marshall University. We spoke to him a little bit earlier this morning. We'll bring you that conversation, talking about his new book, Capitalism for All. That'll be bottom of the hour. We got a lot of text to get to this hour as well. And TJ, we haven't even mentioned the story that sort of kind of involved us directly and indirectly. West Virginia State Supreme Court has dismissed the case against Kanawha County Circuit Judge Mary Claire Akers, stemming from her comments on this very show back in March of 2025, which ends a year-plus saga with the review of the ethics there. So, case dismissed, TJ.
15: The witch hunt is over. Free Akers worked. Look, talk about things that never should have been.
14: Oh, yeah.
15: Never should have been a complaint filed, number one. Number two, JIC never should have went forward with it. Thankfully, the hearing board recommended it get tossed. The prosecutor that was brought in to replace the one who was disqualified said it should be tossed, and the Supreme Court did the right thing yesterday and tossed it.
14: We've got that story over at the website, WVMetroNews.com, where we also have Hoppy Kirchival's commentary today. A kid before the break, Hoppy stating the obvious. West Virginia remains Trump country, but dot, dot, dot. I'll let him finish the dot, dot, dot. Joining us is the host emeritus of the program, Hoppy Kirchival. Morning, Hop.
16: Good morning. By the way, I agree with you guys. That complaint should never have been filed, and certainly it was appropriate to be dismissed. I mean, if it had not been, it would have been wrong, and also would have a chilling effect. I mean, judges would have been fearful to say anything about anything had that stood. So, good decision. But anyway, Go ahead.
0: Well, I was going to say, finish the dot, dot, dot. West Virginia is still one of three states left of Trump state, but...
16: Right. So there was some polling that said that that Trump is underwater in 47 of the 50 states, and the three states where he's not underwater, Idaho, Wyoming, and West Virginia. And in West

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4: 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Please play responsibly. Texter says, Hoppy for governor or senator. I guess whichever job comes open first. Dave and TJ, I would vote again for Senator Justice versus Governor Morrissey. Also, President Trump will always be most popular in West Virginia because West Virginia citizens have common sense, says the texter. Boy, this is a long one, but it's about property taxes. Another day, we'll get into it, I promise. 304 Talk 304. I, for one, am not blaming idiotic MAGA policy on China. That's a cop-out. MAGA needs to take responsibility for effing it up, says the texter. Let me see. I've kind of been skipping around here. I'm trying to see the ones. That one doesn't seem to have anything to do with anything. 304 Talk 304. West Virginia is Trump country, and yet your network does everything you can to bash him. What will Hoppy talk about after Trump is out of office? Where was Hoppy's hatred of Biden? Inflation and high prices were an issue under Biden as well. Both sides are horrible and should get the same amount of heat, says the texter. I believe Trump's good poll numbers in West Virginia are more indicative of the lack of a viable alternative more than a tremendous love of Trump and his policies. That's an interesting thought. Let me see. Current economic policy, tariffs, etc., is the invisible hand of the president, DJT. Oops, economist Adam Smith used that term to describe incentives that free markets create. Obama is the administration that ended country of origin labeling, says the texter. Yes, I've been trying to figure out for years what a monopoly is anymore. It's a board game that takes hours to play. Have you ever played that game? Have you ever played Monopoly? But play Monopoly, and it ends up taking 3 or 4 hours to complete if you really get into it?
5: Depends on who you're playing with. If you play with my son, he's a shark. Oh. He's got you in an hour.
4: Really?
5: We have been playing it a lot in the Meadows household. He likes it, by the way. Imagine that.
4: My son
5: likes Monopoly. Imagine. Chip off the old block. I'll tell you what. If I were Justice, though, and I were going to run, I'd get the Trump endorsement right when I announce game, set, match, over.
4: Would that be a determining factor?
5: Oh, I think it'd have a huge factor in West Virginia.
4: I mean, if you're Jim Justice making that decision, would you go and say, hey, I'm going to go back home for governor only if I've got you?
5: No, it's not a determining factor. Okay. I really don't think he cares about Club for Growth either. I mean, he took him on before with Alex Mooney and beat him.
4: Yes, he did. Come on back tomorrow, Starwalt and Steam Release. This is Talk Line on Metro News, the voice of West Virginia.
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7: Their final pitch to the jury. I'm Lisa Brady, Fox News. Prosecutors in Massachusetts arguing Lindsay Clancy knew right from wrong and was not suffering postpartum psychosis when her three young children were killed or during mental health treatment for several months leading up to the killings.
8: None of them saw any signs of psychosis ever. So they're all wrong. All these different doctors at all these different practices, they're all collectively together wrong. That doesn't make sense.
7: Plymouth County Assistant DA Jennifer Sprague says Clancy's actions the day of the killings show control and planning, including sending her husband out to run errands and searching online how much time that would take. The defense argues Clancy, who tried to kill herself, was suffering from psychosis and was over-medicated. She's pleaded not guilty by reason of insanity. Moments ago, the judge just giving the jury instructions emphasizing a guilty verdict must go beyond probability to no reasonable doubt. President Trump heads to Texas today to raise money in a critical midterm Senate race.
9: The Lone Star State has emerged as a Senate battleground, with Democrat James Tallarico leading Republican Attorney General Ken Paxton in some polls.
10: Republicans are going to win Texas, let me tell you.
9: White House Press Secretary Karoline Leavitt says President Trump is hosting a fundraiser in Houston tonight for the RNC to continue a cash advantage over Democrats.
10: I also know he's going to be out there traversing the country, meeting with everyday Americans, and campaigning on behalf of the great Republican candidates across the board.
9: Recent polling also shows a tighter than expected governor's race in Texas.
7: Fox's Jared Halpern at the White House. Rescue teams and military helicopters searching for hundreds of people still missing, including more than 60 Americans after deadly flooding along the Nepal-China border. More than 350 people are known dead. 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
12: 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Heroes like U.S. Army Sergeant William Bernard McKenna, exposed to burn pits. McKenna later died from T-cell lymphoma, leaving his wife, Dina, and 2 daughters. 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
13: WAJR News Times 1203, Fair 77 in Morgantown. Good afternoon. I'm Mike Nolte at the WAJR Anchor Desk. This newscast brought to you by Lang Monument in Morgantown's Wharf District, serving families for 150 years. Metro News AccuWeather says, could see a shower today and a high of 81. Got the Metro News AccuWeather forecast coming up. Flock cameras were front and center at the public portion of the Mon County Commission meeting. Resident Allison Riggs, one of many to speak.
14: The immediate removal of these cameras spying on our daily lives. If we stay silent on this dangerous, fast-paced technology today, what are we saying yes to tomorrow?
13: The county has about 20 of the cameras at a cost of $180,000. 2 were killed in a Marion County crash on Helen's Run Road Wednesday. We've got those details at WAJR.com. In Buchanan, flood recovery is in the next phase, thanks to help from FEMA workers. City spokesman Randy Sanders.
15: They've met with a lot of residents and survivors of the flood, but we really want everyone to go in and just see what options are available with FEMA. Those are grants that FEMA is giving when you're eligible. It's nothing that needs paid back.
13: The FEMA office is on East Main Street in Buchanan. Well, the high school football season kicks off tonight with a handful of games around the state, including the Metro News kickoff game between Cameron and Clay Battelle. Clay Battelle principal Mitch Channel.
16: The kids are fired up. You can tell that there's a buzz in the school today as kids are going through the hallways, that this is a big game for them.
13: That game will be live on WAJR and on the Metro News TV app. When you see news, text news to 35651. Fair 77 in Morgantown. I've got the Metro News AccuWeather forecast coming up next on the Voice of Morgantown, WAJR.
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18: Here's the Metro News AccuWeather forecast. This afternoon, expect mostly sunny skies with a chance of a thunderstorm in the area, making it feel humid with a high of 82. Tonight will be partly cloudy with a chance of a thundershower in spots early on, followed by fog developing late, maintaining the humid conditions with a low of 62. Tomorrow morning, areas of fog could limit visibility before giving way to a mix of sun and clouds, reaching a high of 81. Looking ahead to Saturday, anticipate mostly sunny conditions with a high of 81. With the Metro News AccuWeather forecast, I'm meteorologist Joe Lundberg.

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6: Welcome back to Metro News Midday. Coming up in just a little bit, we're going to talk with the Department of Tourism, because while it feels like summer again in many parts of the state, we've enjoyed that fall-like feeling. We know what is around the corner. Beautiful scenes of leaves and everything fall-related. Lindsay Funk is going to join us to discuss what you can enjoy and your family can enjoy this season. All right, on this Thursday, it's time for commentary. Hoppy joins us now. Hoppy, I'm always glad when you're here, but like I'm extra glad that on the day that Senator Justice and Governor Morrissey are trading barbs that you're here. Oh, so we'll talk about it all.
7: It's a slap fight, right?
6: Yeah. Wow. Wow. Did you get out your popcorn just to read the comments last night?
7: I saw it, and this is sort of an opening salvo, right? I mean, they weren't exchanging Christmas cards anyway. And now you have Jim Justice seriously considering running for governor again. I don't think he hasn't made any final decision, doesn't have to yet. And Patrick Morrissey, who is a pit bull when it comes to campaigning, and I think that Patrick Morrissey is trying to establish his own cred in a potential campaign, and maybe, just maybe, discourage Justice from running by firing some of these salvos, indicating to Justice, if you challenge me for governor, here's what you're in for. Yeah. So Morrissey's a puncher, and he's throwing some punches, and so far Justice is responding.
6: Yeah, it's been interesting to watch. We were talking just a minute ago about the Greenbrier and how, even though, like, if you haven't even been there, everybody feels akin to the Greenbrier. Like, you feel some sort of connection because you're a West Virginian. Do you agree?
7: You

0: postpartum psychosis. Prosecutor Jennifer Sprague suggesting Clancy lied about hearing a voice and had control of her actions based on the level of planning, including sending her husband out for errands before the killings and her attempted suicide.
1: She didn't bring them up to their beds and put them with their favorite stuffed animal and cover them up gently and lovingly, leaving them peacefully there. No. She left them discarded on the basement floor like broken toys because she was done playing the game.
0: The jury has several options, including murder, manslaughter, and not guilty by lack of criminal responsibility, which could send Clancy to a mental health facility. U.S. Attorney General Todd Blanche visiting Puerto Rico to announce charges against more than 80 accused members of a drug trafficking gang.
2: Taking the fight to the cartels with unprecedented force and efficiency makes clear that we, along with our international partners, have zero tolerance for criminal activity.
0: Blanche saying the U.S. also worked with Ecuador to take down more than 20 suspected cartel members there, expanding the reach of ongoing operations. 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
4: 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Heroes like United States Navy Chief Shannon Kent. 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
5: A good Thursday afternoon. I'm Mike Nolting at the WAJR Anchor Desk. Metro News AccuWeather says today's sunny and a high of 81. Got the Metro News AccuWeather forecast coming up. Reaction continues following the Mon County Commission meeting meltdown. A questionable meme directed at Tom Bloom was reposted by Morgantown Council hopeful Kirsten Nelson to raise the ire of Commissioner Jeff Arnett.
6: Certainly doesn't matter what she disagreed with Tom about. It doesn't matter what she thinks of Tom's votes on as a commissioner. This is unacceptable on all levels and offensive to the memory of the people who suffered at the hands of the actual Nazis.
5: On WAJR's Talk of the Town, State Democrat Party Chair Mike Pushkin responded to the situation.
7: I think we can still have a respectful discourse, even when we're talking about something as controversial as the invasion of privacy with flock cameras or whatever the issue happens to be. 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
5: You can read that full story at WAJR.com. A new Suncrest Middle School is a step closer. Mon County Board of Education unanimously approved a contract valued at around $130,000 with Eastern Air Balance Corporation to serve as the commissioning agent for the approximately $34 million project.
8: Internal systems related to plumbing, HVAC, electrical, all of those types of things, that those are completed up to the requirements and the specs that were in the original contract.
5: Superintendent of Schools Eddie Campbell says the board will next select a contractor to actually build that new school. When you see news, text news to 35651. Coming up next, I've got details on the WAJR Metro News AccuWeather forecast on the Voice of Morgantown, 104.5 FM and AM 1440 WAJR.
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10: Here's the Metro News AccuWeather forecast this afternoon. Expect mostly sunny skies with a chance of a thunderstorm in the area, making it feel humid with a high of 82. Tonight will be partly cloudy with a chance of a thundershower in spots early on, followed by fog developing late, maintaining the humid conditions with a low of 62. Tomorrow morning, areas of fog could limit visibility before giving way to a mix of sun and clouds, reaching a high of 81. Looking ahead to Saturday, anticipate mostly sunny conditions with a high of 81. With the Metro News AccuWeather forecast, I'm meteorologist Joe Lundberg.

0: her ex-husband Patrick out of the home to run family errands, and 18 minutes later he called. They had a normal conversation, but before that conversation, the prosecution claims she had already killed the kids. Then after that conversation is when she attempted to kill herself. Clancy was emotional throughout closing arguments. As she listened to her lawyer, Kevin Reddington, he described her as a hardworking mother, wife, and nurse who tried desperately to get better while struggling with her mental health.
1: Fox's Nick Foy at the courthouse in Plymouth. Clancy pleaded not guilty by reason of lack of criminal responsibility. 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
3: 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Heroes like U.S. Army Sergeant William Bernard McKenna, exposed to burn pits. McKenna later died from T-cell lymphoma, leaving his wife, Dina, and 2 daughters. Tunnel to Towers honored Sergeant McKenna. 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
4: WHAR News Time is 2:03. It is sunny and 80 degrees in Morgantown. Good afternoon. I'm Joe Nelson at WHAR News Desk. Metro News AccuWeather Forecast says to expect to be clear and warm for the rest of your afternoon with a high of 80. A complete Metro News AccuWeather Forecast is coming up. Reaction continues following the Mon County Commission meeting meltdown, where a questionable meme directed at Tom Bloom was reposted by Morgantown City Council hopeful Kirsten Nelson that raised the ire of Commissioner Jeff Arnett.
5: It certainly doesn't matter what she disagreed with Tom about. It doesn't matter what she thinks of Tom's votes on as a commissioner. This is unacceptable on all levels.
4: State Democratic Party Chair Mike Pushkin responding to the situation on WHAR's Talk of the Town this morning.
6: I think we can still have a respectful discourse, even when we're talking about something as controversial as the invasion of privacy.
4: Nelson asserts that she has been slandered, and an investigation is ongoing into a deadly Marion County crash that occurred on Helen's Run Road yesterday. 2 people were killed, with a juvenile hospitalized with unspecified injuries. More details are available at WAJR.com. And a new Suncrest Middle School is a step closer to reality, with the Mon County BOE approving a contract valued around $130,000 with the Eastern Air Balance Corporation to serve as the commissioning agent for the approximately $34 million project. The board will select a contractor to actually build a new school within the next month. And the high school football season is kicking off tonight with a handful of games on the slate, including Metro News kickoff game between Cameron and Clay Battelle. The game will be live on WAJR and on the Metro News TV app, starting at 7 p.m. It's 80 degrees in Morgantown. The Metro News AccuWeather Forecast is coming up next, right here on the Voice of Morgantown, 104.5 FM and AM 1440, WAJR.
7: We all know the Pierpont Road exit on I-68. It's 40 years old and falling apart. I'm Delegate David McCormick, and I secured $4 million to have it rebuilt. And when trash pickup broke down in Sheet Lake, I called the company and got the crews back out on the routes. That kind of work only continues if we vote. Don't sit this one out. Get out and vote Tuesday, November 3rd, and re-elect me, David McCormick, for House of Delegates in District 82.
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9: Here's the Metro News AccuWeather forecast this afternoon. Expect mostly sunny skies with a chance of a thunderstorm in the area, making it feel humid with a high of 82. Tonight will be partly cloudy with a chance of a thundershower in spots early on, followed by fog developing late, maintaining the humid conditions with a low of 62. Tomorrow morning, areas of fog could limit visibility before giving way to a mix of sun and clouds, reaching a high of 81. Looking ahead to Saturday, anticipate mostly sunny conditions with a high of 81. With the Metro News AccuWeather forecast, I'm meteorologist Joe Lundberg.

0: Jim Justice. And I brought up a point, and then Stephen brought up a point, and then I think we both realized that we were both right. And we were talking about the popularity of Senator Justice. And my take was that why, you know, when you ask the question, why do none of these financial issues, why do they never seem to stick? Why do people not seem to care? My take on it was, is because when you're talking about billions, or I'm sorry, millions of dollars and the Greenbrier and things, that the average person just doesn't relate to that. You know, they don't. I mean, the average, I mean, there are many people listening to this show right now that have never been to the Greenbrier and will never go to the Greenbrier. Okay. I mean, just saying it like saying what it is. All right. Stephen then counters that one of the reasons that people love Jim Justice is because they can relate to him, because everybody's been behind on a bill. Everybody's been faced with a foreclosure or repossession or just, you know, one paycheck away or all of the other things that you hear. And so his take is that's why, it's because people do relate to him. And we both kind of came to the agreement, it's a little bit of both. It's a little bit of both. Text: Trump has cost West Virginia more coal jobs than any other president since being president. West Virginia's closed 6 coal mines and over 2,000 jobs, says the texter. Starting to think Liam's dad is running Morrissey social media, says the texter. Dave, I agree about the constantly lowering flags. I also believe emergency services shouldn't keep warning us about thunderstorm watches. Imminent damages of flooding that makes better sense. They lose their effectiveness, says the texter. Text says it doesn't have to do with Democrats or Republicans anymore. It just has to do with good and evil, says the texter. Well, appreciate the text, but then we can argue which one's good and which one's evil. It's all in the ears, eyes, and the brain of the beholder. 254, we'll close it out after this.
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0: Welcome back to the show. Quick reminder that tomorrow is Friday, which means we put another great eatery in our spotlight. 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We'll do that around 106, coming up tomorrow afternoon. Or you can text Dan, or you can reach out to either Amanda or myself on social media. Lunch spot coming up at 106. Ladies and gentlemen, look who's here. The man who has been named special referee in the upcoming Russian chain match between Senator Justice and Governor Morrissey. It is Dave Weekly.
11: I don't know, man.
0: Do you know?
11: I don't know about that one, bro.
0: Do you know the rules of a Russian chain match?
11: No.
0: Okay, so
11: no.
0: You are connected with a chain, okay, at the wrist.
11: Okay.
0: And the goal is to, and you win the match, not by pinfall, but when you drag your opponent to all four corners, touching the top turnbuckle. Just thought you should know. Same rules as the bull rope match and also a strap match as well.
11: I didn't know that. You know, Sergeant Slaughter's birthday today.
0: It is.
11: Yeah.
0: You know his
11: fun
0: first,
11: facts.
0: Do you know his first gimmick? He had blonde hair and he was a California surfer.
11: I'm sorry to say that I actually did know that.
0: Yes, indeed. What you got on the show today, Big
11: Guy? We're talking about cash. Cash.
0: Johnny?
11: Straight cash, homie.
0: Okay.
11: I mean, how much cash do you use? How much? When was the last time you paid cash for something? Because people are using less and less cash.
0: I'm going to be the one to screw it up for you, man. 99.9% of the time, I pay with cash.
11: Only 12% pay for everything in cash.
0: I don't even have a debit card. So there's that.
11: Well.
0: I mean, I may have one.
11: That's a whole thing, isn't it?
0: I've never used it. I don't know. All right. Hotline coming up. I'm meeting the same Metro News stations. I'll see you tomorrow. Till then, have fun and love somebody.

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1: One of the Great Lakes gets a new name from President Trump. I'm Lisa Brady, Fox News. This is a trade dispute with Canada continues.
2: An executive order directs the U.S. Geographic Naming Agency to rename Lake Ontario to Lake America.
3: So if you think about it, we have a gulf and we have a lake. Now all we need is an ocean.
2: President Trump's renaming of the Great Lake is the latest escalation in a trade war that has seen both the U.S. and Canada announce higher tariffs on each other.
3: They'll ask me, who's the worst to deal with on trade? And I said, that's easy, Canada. They are the worst to trade, and they feel entitled, and just we can't have that.
2: Canada is not forced to change the name of the lake, which creates a border between New York and Ontario.
1: Fox's Jared Halpern at the White House. The U.S. and Canada have blamed each other for a breakdown in trade talks. It's up to the jury at the murder trial of Lindsay Clancy, charged with murdering her three young children in Massachusetts just before jumping from a second-floor window. Prosecutor Jennifer Sprague suggesting Clancy was in control of her actions and lied about hearing a voice.
4: It says kill the kids so you can kill yourself. So she had to choose where, the basement. She had to choose how, strangulation. She had to choose with what, exercise ban. Choose again, exercise ban. Choose again, exercise ban. She had to choose how to kill herself.
1: Defense attorney Kevin Reddington telling the jury,
5: this young lady is not guilty of the killing of her children. Because she was suffering from a disease and defect, as His Honor instructed you. And they're not going to be able to prove otherwise. And it's their burden, not ours.
1: In addition to murder or not criminally responsible, the jury can also consider a manslaughter charge. 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
9: 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It is sunny and 80 degrees in Morgantown. Good afternoon. I'm Joe Nelson at the WAJR News Desk. Metro News Anchor of the Forecast says to expect to be mostly sunny for the rest of your afternoon with a high of 80. A complete Metro News Anchor of the Forecast is coming up. 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Reaction continues following the Mon County Commission meeting meltdown, where a questionable meme directed at Tom Bloom was reposted by Morgantown City Council hopeful Kirsten Nelson that raised the ire of Commissioner Jeff Arnett.
10: It doesn't matter what she thinks of Tom's votes on as a commissioner. This is unacceptable.
9: State Democratic Party Chair Mike Pushkin responding to the situation on WAJR's Talk of the Town this morning.
11: I think we can still have a respectful discourse, even when we're talking about something as controversial as as an invasion of privacy.
9: Nelson asserts that she has been slandered. And the high school football season is kicking off tonight with Metro News kickoff game between Cameron and Clay Battelle. 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
14: Here's the Metro News AccuWeather forecast. This afternoon, expect mostly sunny skies with a chance of a thunderstorm in the area, making it feel humid with a high of 82. Tonight will be partly cloudy with a chance of a thundershower in spots early on, followed by fog developing late, maintaining the humid conditions with a low of 62. Tomorrow morning, areas of fog could limit visibility before giving way to a mix of sun and clouds, reaching a high of 81. Looking ahead to Saturday, anticipate mostly sunny conditions with a high of 81. With the Metro News AccuWeather forecast, I'm meteorologist Joe Lundberg.
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15: All right. Hello, West Virginia. We are back for more in the 304. Time to get it done in the 681. Time.

0: Do you DFA him? Do you keep him on the roster? What do you do with Friedel? What do you do with Friedel, assuming that you're keeping Suarez?
1: Well, I mean, he really shouldn't play.
0: Agreed. I mean,
1: you've got the young guys who should be playing, you know, the rest of the season. I don't know what they'll do. He'll definitely, I would think, be DFA, you know, after the season, he'll be gone. But, I mean, do you do it now? You expand the rosters a little bit. Not by a lot, though, anymore, right? September 1st, a few people.
0: Yeah,
1: you
0: 40.
1: And, you know.
0: Oh, no, wait a minute. They've changed the rules on that, too, right?
2: So
0: I think that's...
1: It's only a couple people.
2: It's like 26?
0: I think it's like 28 or 29. 28,
2: yeah, it's not, like, it's not very many.
1: Yeah, it's like two or three people.
0: Right.
1: You know, I thought Suarez might get picked up. A right-handed bat.
0: Yeah, I thought so too. There's a bunch of teams that need right-handed power,
2: especially if you take like the first I don't know, like maybe 9 weeks of the season. I know that's a lot, but if you drop that 9 weeks and look at his numbers since then, it's actually about what you probably expected, like a 230s hitter and a bunch of home runs.
0: Yeah.
2: I mean, that's kind of what you expected.
0: But you think, you know, team. One of the reasons that this is happening now is because teams have to solidify their rosters for the playoffs, right. That kind of thing. I think that's got to be done by this weekend. Yeah, you know, so I was kind of surprised that, you know, I thought the Diamondbacks were maybe a possibility for
1: that
0: him.
1: That was why they were talking about Cleveland, maybe. Yeah,
0: maybe the Yankees were supposedly looking at another right-handed bat, but nobody picked him up for whatever reason.
1: Picked him up. Well, probably what hurt him was he had backed up. He ended last year poorly.
2: Yeah.
1: And then didn't start off well this year, so it was probably like, eh.
0: Yeah, but the Diamondbacks loved having the guy.
1: Yeah, well, he got like a... like a very warm welcome when the Reds were there, like last week, whenever it was, they were there.
2: You know, listening to the Reds broadcast, though, TJ Friedel was this close away from breaking out of his slump. Like he hit that ball really hard to the shortstop, and so any time now, those hits are going to start coming.
0: That's right. Oh, my goodness. Jeff, what do you got in the news? What's going on?
1: Yeah, big news, Dave. We're getting ready to post a story. Big financial news on this, too, because Anthropic... You're familiar with them, Dave?
0: Oh, yeah.
1: Right? And they have Claude, the AI, Claude, right? And
0: initial public offering coming soon.
1: Right. And so they have cut a deal. All the reports indicate, Bloomberg News, others, $45 billion with Nscale, which is developing the data center in Mason County. And that's where, so their $45 billion deal is for 6 years to claim some of that storage space that they will be creating at the Monarch Compute Campus, right? So, and that'll take about a third of their space there.
0: Hey, Jeff, who wrote this headline about Morrissey and Justice getting in a slap fight?
1: Hey, Brad.
0: That was a good headline.
1: Yeah.
0: That's a good. You want to mediate this situation, or what do you think?
1: You know, we'll see. There's a long way to go. We'll see who does what. But, yeah, it was just interesting. They went back and forth a little bit last night.
0: Yep. Very interesting, in fact.
1: So those stories, more, a lot of other things at the website.
0: Jeff, thank you.
1: Okay.
0: We'll take a break. We're coming back with more in a moment.
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7: All right, that's going to do it for the first hour of the show. Let's take a break here at the top of the hour for news. We'll come back, take a look at what happened on Wall Street today, reset our question of the day about how often you use cash, and Larry Gross will be here to talk about Mountain Stage and more. That's coming next. This is Metro News, the voice of West Virginia.
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9: A desperate search for survivors. I'm Lisa Brady, Fox News, after devastating flash flooding and mudslides along Nepal's border with China.
10: Nobody's ever seen anything quite like that. We're very powerful, strong, strong, well-built buildings were wiped out like they were toothpicks. That's a terrible thing.
9: President Trump says he's offered help, and State Department spokesman Tommy Pigott just telling Fox News.
11: We're in close coordination with the local authorities as they assess their needs. We have already mobilized $500,000 in terms of emergency humanitarian assistance, including shelter, food, sanitation, things that are desperately needed.
9: Pigott says 90 Americans are among hundreds unaccounted for as a round-the-clock search continues. The flooding's already blamed for more than 300 deaths. Nepal and China warning more flooding is possible. President Trump taking questions in the Oval Office after signing an executive order aimed at changing Lake Ontario's name to Lake America as a trade dispute with Canada deepens.
10: We lose on average over the last 15 years $60 billion a year carrying Canada, so we just can't do it anymore. We love the people of Canada.
9: He argues U.S. industries have been treated unfairly. Canada blames U.S. demands for a breakdown in talks. Federal safety investigators flagging communication problems that appear to have allowed a commercial jet and the president's helicopter to get too close earlier this month. The NTSB's preliminary report says Reagan Airport controllers allowed both aircraft to take off at the same time.
12: Following a collision between an Army Black Hawk helicopter and an airliner last year, all takeoffs and landings at the airport are supposed to be halted whenever a helicopter is passing on a conflicting route. Officials say Marine One and the jet were not in danger of colliding, but were less than a mile apart.
9: Fox's Jared Halpern at the White House. The report also says controllers and Marine One pilots had a meeting on communication issues a week before the takeoff incident. The Dow up 104 at the bell. 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
3: 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It is cloudy and 81 degrees in Morgantown. Good afternoon. I'm Joe Nelson at the WHAR News Desk. Metro News Ag Weather Forecast says to expect a chance of spot showers later tonight with a low of 64. A complete Metro News Ag Weather Forecast is coming up. 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Two Brewston Elementary School aides are facing charges for allegedly dragging an autistic student into a room with no supervision. 61-year-old Melissa Kent and 41-year-old Leah Nolan are charged with misdemeanor maltreatment of a disabled child after surveillance video showed that the child was being dragged behind the wrist and arms down a hallway, which left scrapes on the child's knuckles. Preston County School Superintendent Brad Martin issuing a statement.
4: We will continue to work in consult with law enforcement through their continued investigation and prosecution of this matter.
3: Both Kent and Nolan are free on $25,000 bond, and an investigation is ongoing into a deadly Marion County crash that occurred on Helens Run Road yesterday. More details are available at WAJR.com. It's 81 degrees in Morgantown. 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
0: Here's the Metro News AccuWeather forecast this afternoon. Expect mostly sunny skies with a chance of a thunderstorm in the area, making it feel humid with a high of 82. Tonight will be partly cloudy with a chance of a thundershower in spots early on, followed by fog developing late, maintaining the humid conditions with a low of 62. Tomorrow morning, areas of fog could limit visibility before giving way to a mix of sun and clouds, reaching a high of 81. Looking ahead to Saturday, anticipate mostly sunny conditions with a high of 81. With the Metro News AccuWeather forecast, I'm meteorologist Joe Lundberg.
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9: All right, welcome back to the show. Hour number two, how do you do? Metro News Hotline, keeping you company in West Virginia every weekday afternoon, beginning at 3:06 and taking it right through until 6 o'clock. Wherever you're listening to the show today, inside the state or beyond the borders, just trying to get a read on what's going on back home, we hope you're having a good day. Man, another Chamber of Commerce day here in Charleston as we operate out of our flagship 580 WCHS. 82 degrees outside. You got a little high school football in the region tonight, tomorrow as well. So temperature's not too bad. Temperature's not too bad. In fact, our flagship 580 WCHS has a really good lid lifter tonight. Nitro, after their great run, so close to winning the AAA state championship last year, taking on resurgent South Charleston. So, Coop, what time's the pregame on that bad boy?
10: It'll be 6:30 tonight.
9: 6:30 pregame. Yeah. Oh, pulling out all the stops.
10: Well, it's a half-hour pregame. The kickoff is at 7. We always go a half hour before kick. So sometimes it's 6:30, sometimes.

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11: I find it weird that in this country, old people are treated so poorly for the main reason that they're not good with technology. We have all this brand new technology in the last 12 years. 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
12: It's like, you don't have a Gmail account, Grandma. How do you not have a Gmail account?
13: I was born during the Great Depression. I remember when straws were invented.
14: 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Thanks so much for tuning in today, folks. 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

0: when they won the World Series. Here he is, career home run number 600. It came on August 15th, 2011 for the Twins.
1: Deep to left field. This ball's high. It's deep. Number 600 for Jim Thome.
2: Everybody out on the field. All the Twins, get out there.
1: Welcome to the 600 Club.
2: Very nice, Jim Thome.
0: There you go. Coop, that's the way to do it. Thome hit 599 and 600 in the same game. That is the way to do it. Also having a birthday today, Sergeant Slaughter from wrestling. He's 78 years old. Let's flash back to when he won the WWE Championship, dethroning the Ultimate Warrior in 91.
3: What is this home run? It's 3-1 here.
4: Coming out.
3: We might have had a disqualification here, I hope.
4: Well, it's obvious. The king came out with a scepter.
0: He hit him with a scepter. Is that legal? I guess it's not legal in professional wrestling. Our birthday to the break. Musical birthday to the break. How great is it that Rush is back out on the road? Alex Lifeson, guitarist for Rush, is 73 years old today. The five things to know at 5 o'clock in sports are coming back in just

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1: Hi, this is David McCormick. 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Did you know the United States went from ambition to the moon in less than a decade? In 1961, John F. Kennedy challenged a nation to land a man on the moon. Just 8 years later, that goal was achieved. It remains one of the most ambitious efforts in human history. 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
16: Sports headlines at 5 o'clock. High school football around West Virginia tonight. Half a dozen games on a Thursday night, including Nitro at South Charleston on our flagship 580 WCHS. College football kicking off tonight as well. There are 4 games tonight featuring teams from the Mountain East here in Charleston. Grand Valley State will be in town to play the University of Charleston. The Pirates are off tonight. The Reds likewise. The Dirty Birds will host Lancaster at Gilmart Ballpark. And this afternoon, the Cardinals beat the Orioles 7-5. This is Metro News, the voice of West Virginia.
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17: The jury is done for the day. I'm Lisa Brady, Fox News. The judge in the Massachusetts murder trial of Lindsay Clancy, charged with killing her three young children, sending jurors home for the night just over 3 hours after deliberations began. The defense argues Clancy suffered a psychotic break after being misdiagnosed and overmedicated, strangling the children just before jumping out a second floor window in 2023. But Plymouth County Assistant DA Jennifer Sprague says there are multiple red flags over Clancy's claim a voice told her to do it.
18: She only heard the voice one time. She never heard it before, and she hasn't heard it since. So how that works, it's a red flag that she's making up the voice.
17: Sprague also using her closing argument to detail Clancy's planning and decision-making on the day of the killings.
19: This jury must now decide, is Lindsay Clancy criminally responsible for killing her three children, Cora, Dawson, and Callan? Specifically, did the prosecution prove beyond a reasonable doubt that she had the substantial capacity to understand the killings were wrong and to control her actions?
17: Fox's Brian Yenis at the courthouse in Plymouth. The jury is also allowed to consider manslaughter instead of murder. This could deepen the trade dispute with Canada.
20: We're going to be changing the name of Lake Ontario, effective immediately, to Lake America.
17: President Trump signing an executive order that Canada does not have to follow. That Great Lake is a border between Canada and New York. The president has argued Canada treats the U.S. unfairly on trade. Canada blames U.S. demands for the recent breakdown in trade talks. Americans are among the hundreds missing after deadly flooding in Nepal along the border with China.
21: We have 90 Americans that are currently unaccounted for that we're in coordination with local authorities to try to locate.
17: State Department spokesman Tommy Pigott says no American casualties are confirmed. That flooding is blamed for more than 300 deaths. 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
2: 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And he is caught by K.K. 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
4: WAJR News Time is 5:04. It is partly cloudy and 81 degrees in Morgantown. Good afternoon. I'm Joe Nelson at the WAJR News Desk. Metro News Ag Weather Forecast says to expect spot showers tonight. Otherwise, it'll be clear and cooler with a low of 63. Two Brewston Elementary School aides are facing charges for allegedly dragging an autistic student into a room with no supervision. 61-year-old Melissa Kent and 41-year-old Leah Nolan are charged with misdemeanor maltreatment of a disabled child after surveillance video showed the child being dragged behind the wrist and arms down a hallway which left scrapes on the child's knuckles. Preston County School Superintendent Brad Martin issuing a statement.
5: We will continue to work in consult with law enforcement through their continued investigation and prosecution of this matter.
4: Both Kent and Nolan are free on $2,500 bond. And reactions continue following the Mon County Commission meeting meltdown where a questionable meme directed at Tom Bloom was reposted by Morgantown City Council hopeful Kirsten Nelson that raised the ire of Commissioner Jeff Arnett.
6: It doesn't matter what she thinks of Tom's votes on as a commissioner. This is unacceptable on all levels.
4: State Democratic Party Chair Mike Pushkin responding to the situation on WAJR's Talk of the Town this morning.
7: I think we can still have a respectful discourse, even when we're talking about something as controversial as the invasion of privacy.
4: Nelson asserts that she has been slandered. And the high school football season is kicking off tonight with a handful of games on the slate, including the Metro News kickoff game between Cameron and Clay Battelle. The game will be live on WAJR and on the Metro News TV app starting at 7 p.m. It's 81 degrees in Morgantown. 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
0: All right, welcome back to the show. It's 5:06 in West Virginia. Time to start the third and final hour of our program today, Metro News Hotline. Thanks so much for tuning in today, folks. Got a lot of stuff to get into in this particular hour, so we're glad you're tuned in. This has been a busy show. Man, it's been a show that has gone flying by, too. But we still got a lot of stuff to do. We'll take a quick peek at what happened as we set our question of the day. We've had a lot of responses to that. I want to get into more of those in a minute. Amy Smith is going to be joining me to talk about the stock market. So, you know, last night after the close, NVIDIA reported and the stock was up 8-9% today. And that's a big move. That's a big percentage move for such a big stock. It's got the largest market cap of any stock on the planet and appears to be on a collision course with $5.5 trillion of market cap. That's trillion with a T. So, you know, it takes a lot to move a stock that big. So we'll be asking Amy about that. One of the things about this segment, we've been doing it for years. Every Thursday at 5 o'clock, we just like to take about 10 minutes to talk about your questions about stocks, your thoughts on the direction of the financial markets. So if you've got a question about that, you know, it's a really good idea to give Amy a chance to break down some of your questions about any individual stocks. Text those in. By the way, if you've already texted stuff in, I've already seen it. We're going to get to those. So if you've sent stuff in already today. We're going to get to those questions. If you've got a

0: of your local high school football team. That is the show, Greg, that's on the most stations of any Metro News program, and it's not even close.
1: And every year I ask Fred the same question, but I think it's 25
0: years. It's 25 years. Yeah.
1: Amazing how long and how successful that's been.
0: So game night coming up tomorrow night. We're going to take a break right here at the bottom of the hour. A few of these stations are going to break away for high school football coverage. Greg and I will be back in a bit. We're inside the Health Plan Studios. 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
0: The Pirates are in St. Louis this weekend to face J.J. Weatherholt, and the Cardinals will have coverage of Saturday and Sunday's games. 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A lot of high school talk there for the first 25 minutes of the program, and now we get into Mountaineer talk as we're approaching game week. Inching closer, as I've been saying every day now for the last 3 weeks. We're almost there. There are some college games tonight. Of course, West Virginia opens a week from Saturday at home against Coastal Carolina. Assistant coach Andrew Warwick, Greg, you got a chance to visit with him a little bit and meet him. Now, he coaches a specific position, right?
1: Yeah, coaches the two inside linebacker positions. Zach Alley, West Virginia's defensive coordinator, also works with that group. But Andrew, interesting guy. native of Oklahoma City, went to a small college.
0: Yeah, played, in Illinois.
1: Yeah, in Illinois. And one, I'll admit, you feel like you've heard of every college in this business, but I had not heard of Knox College. Went there. His family
0: Galesburg,
1: had,
0: I think.

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1: We welcome you to Blacksville, where we are set and ready to go for the Metro News Kickoff Classic on Thursday night between the single-A runner-up Clay Battelle Seabees and the Cameron Dragons. Good evening, wherever you may be listening. I am Ethan Collins. Joined alongside me is my color commentator, as always, Chance Collins. And Chance, the Clay Battelle Seabees made history last year. First time in their history going to the state championship. You came up a little bit short, but there's still that leaps and bounds. You're covering new territory, and who knows? There's only one goal left to be done, and that is the state championship. However, you lost 11 seniors last year, 10 of them play predominantly, and now you're in a little bit of a rebuild, but still, the Seabees team has expectations.
2: It is, and as Coach LePoe said in his interview, you know, it's about sustaining that class of football here. Like, you got to the title game, and that was great, but now you need to have the team just keep repeating year in and year out. You don't want to be that one-hit wonder and then disappear for 5 years. So it'll be interesting to see how he replaces his players to get them prepared to make this run again.
1: It's also a little bit interesting. We heard in the sports line that we almost dodged the weather a little bit. A little small cell storm system moving just south of us to Marion County. We heard the Martinsburg game has already been postponed to tomorrow. Yet, you look here as I look for wood. Hang on. There we go. I knocked on wood if you couldn't hear it. We've dodged a bullet. There's some clouds in the sky, but it's perfect football weather.
2: I mean, I've come to find out myself, Ethan, that Mother Nature loves every type of sport except for dirt track racing, okay? It will rain at a dirt track. It could be sunny, and it will rain the moment we're ready to drop the green flag. But it does like high school football, and it's happy to see high school football.
1: You know, speaking of dirt track, sometimes it'll rain in just certain turns.
2: Yes, just enough to make sure we got to shut down just a little bit.
1: Just a little bit of the track. As we are waiting for the television festivities to get going, as we said, Metro News TV broadcasting this game. LePoe's got to get a little bit used to that. Now, his last two games being interviewed by the television broadcast.
2: You know, and that's a change, but I think it's a change he probably likes. I'm sure he enjoys getting on that camera and just getting the notoriety for the Seabees here as we go into the new season.
1: Yeah, and these teams have been ready to go and playing for probably about 5 minutes now, actually 4 minutes when the

0: clock struck zero on the pregame clock at 7 o'clock. We approached 7:04:30, and now the teams are getting back out onto the field. Cameron Dragons now in their navy blue helmets with a gold dragon emblem, white jerseys with navy numerals, and white pants. However, the Seabees now have nice, shiny silver helmets with a shiny navy blue sticker, gray pants with a white stripe, and Chance, beautiful new navy uniforms with a gray number and a white outline. Aren't those things gorgeous?
1: It is a nice looking uniform. And you know me, my favorite part is we only got a sticker on one side of that helmet.
0: All righty, here we go. As we are setting ready to kick off, Damon Cohen is set to boot this one off on the left side of the tee. It's a sky arching kick, but short. It goes across the 40 over to the 45. They got to tackle a guy as Cameron gets over into opponent territory already. It was number 5 for Cameron, Aiken Davis, as he takes the ball into opponent territory down to the Clay Battelle 46. Now, Chance, we heard from Corey Cohen before the game. He said, I think they're going to want to take the ball, they're going to want to defer to the second half. The Seabees won the toss. They did indeed defer to the second half. And now we'll get to see this Clay Battelle defense that they relied so heavily on last year, and it ended up paying off for them. One receiver on each side, two tight ends to the left here, running back to the quarterback's right. They hand it off to Marshall Holland, the running back. He gets across the 45, very close to the 40, and is tackled by Caleb Snodgrass. Before we get the penalty, Chance, do need to give a little bit of a statistic note. Caleb Snodgrass, the normal running back, number 26, wearing number 55 tonight, and we expect him to play at the right guard position.
1: Okay, the penalty's a sideline warning on Clay Battelle. That's what I was waiting to hear there, Ethan.
0: So the ball is at the 42 from the Marshall Holland ball carry.
1: Wasn't too bad of a first play there for the Seabees. You gave

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1: All right, it's third down and one for the Cameron Dragons. A pistol set with a running back to the quarterback's left and a tailback behind him. Snap is a bad one. Sawyer Reed has to keep it for himself, and it's a tackle in the backfield. It'll be a fourth down and about six for the Cameron Dragons, and the first possession for the Dragons ends up being a fourth down. We'll see if they'll punt or if they go for it. Looks like, Chance, they're going to signal to punt.
2: That was interesting. Great play by Caleb Snodgrass, though, who we also noticed not wearing the 26 tonight, has been switched to 55. As you said, going to be bringing him in here to play guard on offense, not be the backup tailback. So a complete change there for the CBs.
1: Looks like two players on each sideline for the Cameron Dragons. Now they move in tight. We'll see if they go for a fake here or even a hard count to jump the CBs offsides. They snap it. Snap is good. Brown to punt here. Not a very good punt as it rolls inside the 20, though, and will bounce out of bounds at about the 18-yard line of Clay Battelle. So, 82 yards to go for the first drive of the Clay Battelle offense. We talk about the questions going into this CB offense. Mainly goes on the offensive line. However, you know what you don't have problems with is the running backs. You've got all of your running backs back. You've added a transfer in,
2: Sakachi.
1: Sakachi, thank you. As Corey Cohen breaks the huddle for his first play of the season. He is playing both ways, though, this year. They line up in heavy set. One receiver on each side, two split ends behind the right side of the offensive line. It's a handoff to Caleb Hall. He goes nowhere. I think he actually lost a yard on that play. As we approach 9:40 to go in the opening quarter, it's still nothing. This is the first offensive drive for the Clay Battelle Seabees. Cameron's drive went to a three and out, Chance.
2: Three and out, yes it was. And we're looking here, you know, taking a little bit longer to get the play in. You're hoping with a senior quarterback that some of them communication problems you won't deal with, but this is the first game of the season.
1: So Cohen is about to take the snap. He does have a glove on his throwing right hand. He did suffer an injury on one of his, and he fumbles it. But Cody Clovis falls on the ball at his own 14-yard line, and it'll bring up third down. So just as I was about to talk about it, Chance, the glove on Corey Cohen's right throwing hand, he suffered an injury in the first scrimmage against Shadyside, Ohio, has been working slowly to get back, but we could see a run-heavy Clay Battelle offense, which is unfortunate because you have a lot of questions coming in about this offensive line.
2: Yeah, you go back to the playoffs, he used to wear an arm band on his arm, and he ended up throwing it off, and as far as I know, he's not went back to it because he doesn't like the point that it caused him to fumble.
1: Four receivers, three to the left, or right, one to the left. Tried to throw a short pass here to Caleb Hall in the flat, and it's deflected immediately by Taylen Brown, and it'll bring up fourth down and long behind the original line of scrimmage at their own 14-yard line. So, little pregame jitters, I guess you could call it, Chance, for the first game?
2: Definitely there. You're trying to work it out. You're trying to work a new offensive line. They were passing to the strong side, but Cameron overloaded that strong side, and they were pretty well saying, you're not going to roll out here. And then they were able to get pressure on Corey to get a bad pass.
1: DBs. It rotates between Corey
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0: This is Clay Battelle High Seabees Football on WHAR.
1: Apologies for the technical difficulties that we're suffering through on this Blacksville. You know, the cell service a little bit spotty. You know, they're not used to this many people in the cell phone area. And you got a large television truck over here broadcasting a game. We've got storms coming through our south. We've got a television truck just behind us. There's a whole bunch of people here. So, you know, our connection can come in and out.
2: They always say technology makes life better until technology doesn't.
1: Until you rely on it, and then it just doesn't work on you. All right, so Clay Battelle on their first offensive series had to go three and out. They actually went behind the original line of scrimmage. You saw Corey Cohen run off the sideline in frustration. He took off a sleeve as we're in a TV timeout. And just a reminder here that this game is brought to you by Lang Monument, family-owned and celebrating family since 1874, located in the Wharf District, Morgantown, and online at langmonument.com. Cameron takes the ball over in opponent territory, again, at the opponent 39-yard line, first down and 10. Sawyer Reed, the standout wide receiver, is now at quarterback for the Cameron Dragons. Griffith, the fullback to his right, Holland, the tailback behind him. Reed going to keep it himself here. Skedaddles all the way past the 35 down to the 34, and it will bring up second down and about four after that gain of six. So we approach 7 minutes and 50 seconds left to go in this opening quarter. Still nothing, but only each team has had one possession. And it's pretty much been dominated in the side of the field between the 40 and about Clay Battelle's own 20-yard line chance. As they line up, second down here, two receivers to the left, one to the right. They hand it off to Holland. Holland bounces between his offensive line. And I'll tell you what, this defense is showing some good promise in being able to tackle the standout running back in Marshall Holland. He does get a couple of yards, but is still short of the first down. It'll bring up third down and three here for the Cameron Dragons at the opponent 32-yard line. The line to gain is the 29. We're approaching 7 minutes here. So we'll see what they do here on third down and short. I imagine that they go to the old bell cow here in Marshall Holland. They haven't given it to Taylen Brown yet, though, Chance. But he's lined up at the wide receiver position, slot receiver over to the left. Lining up to pass here, Sawyer Reed rolls to his right, throws it over the middle. Did they catch it? No, they said it hit the turf. The intended target was Taylen Brown. And it'll bring up fourth down again. Fourth down and short. Chance, I got to imagine that the Dragons will go for it this time.
2: No, that would not surprise me, but that was Sakachi who was in on the defensive play, putting pressure on Reed to make that pass just a little bit where it couldn't get there.
1: We'll just call him what the coaches call him, Dom.
2: I may have to go with just Dom, too, at this point in time, even though I keep trying to tell myself it's Dom Sirachi Sakachi. That way I can remember it.
1: So look for the hard count here. Tight end on each side, receiver on each side. Marshall Holland to Sawyer Reed's left. Claps his hands together, hands it over to Holland. Holland's got a nice hole. He's got the first down and a little bit more. Goes across the 25, down to the 24, and a whole host of CBs bring him down to tackle him. And it'll be a first down here. You knew where the ball was going, and you just couldn't really stop it. It was a good job by that offensive line there.
2: Yep, the offensive line got the better of the defensive line there, opened up a hole for Holland, and he is a load when he can get a couple steps of momentum built up to bring down.
1: So here we go here, first down and 10 as we approach 6.5 minutes left to go in the first quarter. Score nothing, but Cameron is driving. They've had the ball in opponent territory the entire time. This is their second drive of the game. The first drive was a three and out. Two receivers over to the right. None to the left here. Actually, the one to the left is tight to the offensive line. They hand it off to Holland. No, it's a reverse switch to Taylen Brown, and he's got some space. He's got the first down, and he's going to be in goal-to-go territory as he's inside the 10, over to the 6, and it'll be first down and goal. That's some old-fashioned razzle-dazzle football, Chance. That's some of that wing tee that you just love.
2: Absolutely love, and right there's the reason I love it, because you can't see where the ball's at. You're going one way. Meanwhile, the ball's going another. And it was good blocking out in front, and I kind of seen that setup. And seen that play a coming, but could not get in the heads of my CB defenders to get them to see it coming.
1: Two receivers over to the left, one to the right, Marshall Holland to Sawyer Reed's right. They hand it off to Holland. No, they switch it, and it's a nice QB keeper there by Sawyer Reed. He's into the end zone for a touchdown. Cameron gets on the board first. Sawyer Reed takes a QB keeper on the zone read and scoots into the end zone for a touchdown. That's just textbook Rich Rod offense right there, Chance.
2: It is, and at the same time, what I'm thinking here, if you're the CBs, this is not uncalled for. Your first drive for most teams, first game of the year, a little bit rough. You're just hoping your offense can respond the same way as theirs did on this next drive, and it will be interesting to see the adjustments that are made.
1: Let's see if Cameron here can kick the extra point. Taylen Brown lined up as the kicker, Sawyer Reed the holder. Kick is up, and just a little one-step drop, but it is true. Taylen Brown puts it good, and the Cameron Dragons are up 7-0 on the Clay Battelle Seabees. We'll take a 30-second break and come back. You are listening to Clay Battelle Seabees football here on WAJR.
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0: This is Clay Battelle High Seabees football on WAJR.
1: Welcome back to Blacksville, where we are at 5:25 left to go in the opening quarter, and we have our first score. The Cameron Dragons lead by a score of 7-0 over the Clay Battelle Seabees. It was their second.

0: second drive of offense of the game. A quick little zone read keeper by Sawyer Reed to go in for the touchdown. Sawyer Reed chance doesn't really show a lot of speed or elusiveness, or I guess I should say the ability to break a lot of tackles, but he's kind of sneaky with his running.
1: He's quick. In that first 5 yards, he's really quick. He's got a nice first step to him, and that helped him on that case being from the 8 yard line. He was kind of through into the second level of the defense and wasn't getting touched to the two, and unless you were able to get in front of him, completely stand him up, he was going to slip on through there.
0: Just a reminder that today's game is brought to you by Friends of Mike Oliverio for State Senate campaign leadership with proven results. Let's see if the Seabees can get some proven results here on their second drive of offense. I understand Corey Cohen was a little bit frustrated with himself on that first drive. However, it's the first drive of the season. You got to give yourself time to kind of get in the rhythm, get in the game a little bit. I understand this is probably not the way you wanted it to go, but I still think that the Seabees showed promise, especially on that first drive defensively.
1: The defense has definitely showed up. They didn't even look bad in the drive they gave up the score there. They made them at least take a handful of plays to get down.
0: Took
1: the
0: a fourth
1: field.
0: Down conversion.
1: It did take a fourth down conversion. So it's just you calm down and get your offense moving here a little bit, and I think you're okay.
0: Taylen Brown here set to kick this one away for the Cameron Dragons. He boots it to his right. It bounces at the 20 and goes to just beyond the 20 to Caleb Bragg. Bragg tries to juke away from a defender, and he gets tackled at his own 25-yard line. On the right hash, and that is where, the left hash, and that is where the Seabees will take over first down and 10. The Seabees working from our right to left here, as Cameron Dragons have, actually the entirety of this game has been spent on the right side of the field. It's just Seabees have had 82 yards to go, and the Cameron Dragons have had less than about 50.
1: Yeah, they've been on the other side of the 50 both drives, so I mean, you look at that. You know, start a field possession, and all of a sudden the Seabees have been behind the sticks on that one.
0: A little bit of confusion here as they break the huddle here for the Seabees. 8 seconds on the play clock. They line up in that heavy set. Snap is a little bit high, but Corey Cohen able to corral it, and he gets forward for maybe a yard or two, and that'll bring up second down and 9 for Clay Battelle. As we approach 5 minutes left to go in this opening quarter, still 7-0, Cameron. Scored on their second possession. Go ahead, Chance.
1: A little bit high on the snap there.
0: Yeah.
1: That kind of messed up the timing of that play. I think you may have seen a little bit more yardage on that play if you'd had a better snap. But, you know, looking at the Seabees, it does look like we've got an adjustment at the center position. And from what we've seen in the scrimmages, and it'll be interesting to see if that is a problem as this game goes along or if the snaps get a little bit better for Corey back here.
0: Looks like it is night. Into the game at center for Clay Battelle. We were told that Alden Shipman may be the one, and he snaps it a little bit high. He tosses it to Caleb Hall. Corey Cohen able to corral it, but it goes for a loss here back beyond the original line of scrimmage, and it's going to be third down and 12 for Clay Battelle. I think they lined up in I call it a heavy set package. That was an extremely heavy set package. I think you had maybe 6 offensive linemen.
1: And it's one of them there. You could tell Hall wanted to take it to the outside. Once again, it was a high snap. Corey had to jump up and knock it down to himself, and the timing was just off where Hall could not get to that edge. It gave Cameron a chance to set up on defense, get out there and keep him corralled.
0: So now Alden Shipman looks like he's at the center spot. Nope, switching around. Who's at center here, folks? Alden Shipman is at center. Empty backfield here with just Corey Cohen. Lone receiver over to the right, and now a flag goes in as there is a dead ball delay of game. LePau likes to take it down late into the play clock, and when you have guys that don't really know where they're supposed to be lined up, it can be a problem.
1: It can be, and I mean, that's the thing with a young, when you're lining up there and you can't get the center over top the ball, and I mean, that's as we've talked about, an adjustment that was made this week. You've got a new guy playing center who during the scrimmages was playing guard, and now he's not used to lining up over top that ball.
0: So it looks like Shipman is in at center. They go in that empty set, and there's going to be an encroachment. We'll move it back to where the original line of scrimmage was. Nice Hey, we talk about it all the time. Corey Cohen's got one of the best cadences in all of football.
1: He does. You go back to last year, and that's

0: It just we heard that there was going to be some growing pains and stuff like that, and you're seeing it now. This is prime first week football.
1: It is, and you've got five brand new offensive linemen. And the offensive linemen, we always talk about that cohesiveness of getting together, like having it. And you had that last year a little bit. Yes, you added a couple guys in from 100 to mix into there, but most
0: you only added one.
1: But most of them boys have been playing together at least for 2 years, and now you're looking at five guys that are completely switching. You got TJ Barr, who got in a little bit during injuries last year, but I think he's even being asked to switch the position that he was playing from last year to this year. I think from the left or the right side to the left side. And you know, you add in, like we said, at the beginning of the week, the coaches just felt it wasn't working. They wanted to make some adjustments at center. They made that adjustment, and you're kind of seeing that with some bad snaps right now. And you just hope them are things you can work out there. It's too early.
0: Just a reminder here that today's game is brought to you by HealthWorks Rehab and Fitness. 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Still the same formation. Four receivers lined up over to the left. Lone receiver to the right is Cody Clovis. Empty backfield here for Corey Cohen. They line up set. Takes the snap. It's good. Corey Cohen dropped back to pass. He's hit as he throws, and it's short. Intended for Cody Clovis, and it'll bring up fourth down and about 12. Chance, I think Cody Clovis had the open. He was open. He would have been open. It's just Corey Cohen was hit as he threw.
1: And when LePoe called that timeout, Cameron had double-covered Clovis. And I believe he wanted to change the play up. They come back out in the same. And I think that the head coach of Cameron thought they were going to make an adjustment. They come back out in the same. He actually did not have double covered.
0: Sawyer Reed, the quarterback, is back deep to receive. He waited for a fair catch here, and even though Cameron will have to go inside their own territory here, it's at their own 49-yard line. So they only have 51 yards to go for a touchdown. 3.5 minutes left to go in this opening quarter. Cameron leads by a score of 7-0. As we keep it here, though, it looks like there's not going to be a media timeout, as I've said. A little bit longer media timeouts, Chance. We've got the big boys here, Metro News TV, but Metro News Radio will be following the Seabees all season long. Full house formation with a fullback on each side. They hand it off to Riley Griffin, one of the fullbacks here for the Cameron Dragons. He goes over to his right, gets across the 50, and then gets nothing else. He's down at the 48 of Clay Battelle. That'll bring up second down and about 7 here for the Cameron Dragons.
1: Yeah, right now the CB's defense just needs to settle down. If they find a way to get a stop here, all them problems you're having on offense are going to find a way to work themselves out. You just got to get this defense, which you know LePoe had mentioned in the radio interview, he felt was further ahead than the offense. You need them to step up here and try to find a way to get a stop.
0: One receiver over to the right, two to the left. Marshall Holland on Sawyer Reed's right here, a tight end on the right side as well. Sawyer Reed claps his hands together, a little counter play action. Marshall Holland scoots and moves across the 45 down to about the 43, and it will be tackled short of the first down, but will bring up third down and short. The line to gain is the 40-yard line. Ball's being placed at the 43. It is third down and 3. 2:20 left to go in the opening quarter. Cameron still leads 7-0, but are driving. We haven't really seen a lot of the offense so far by Clay Battelle, but we've talked about this a little bit. This is a learning, rebuilding, and growing offensive line, and it will get better. It just is unfortunate that this is the hardest opponent that Clay Battelle will probably play all season long. Third down and 3 here. Two receivers to the left, one to the right. Marshall Holland to Sawyer Reed's right. It's a QB keeper all the way. Sawyer Reed somehow finds a way to move forward past his O-line, but is still going to be marked short here by about a half a yard. The looks like the far line judge marks it at about the 40 and a half. It's about the length of the football away from the first down here. We've seen Cameron line up under center in warm-ups. I got to imagine they'll probably go to it here.

0: Could see that, or I could also see, understand, and seeing Cameron's coach now for about 5 years. Do not be surprised if they just decide to take a shot here the way that the CB's offenses look.
1: They line up in that full house package with a fullback on each side and a tailback behind them. They hand it off to Taylen Brown. He scoots over to the left, gets away from a tackler, somehow gets across the first down marker, breaks a couple tackles along the way, and gets tackled at the 39-yard line. Wow, you really thought you had him there, Chance, but Taylen Brown, we talked about him a little bit before. We thought he was going to be the most dangerous weapon coming into this game.
0: I still think he's their game breaker. He does have their biggest run of 18 yards, and I brought up the point, you know, watching film with you, both of these boys, Holland and Brown, you've got to tackle low. You try to tackle them high, they're going to outstrength you. And that's exactly what he did there to be able to pick that up.
1: We're approaching 40 seconds left to go here in the opening quarter. Trips receivers over to the right, lone receiver to the left. Marshall Holland to Sawyer Reed's left. Sawyer Reed drops back to pass, throws it over the middle, and it's picked off! It's picked off by Cody Clovis. Clovis gets across the 35, down to the 37, and just like that, the Seabees have their first turnover of the year, and Cody Clovis picks up right where he left off last year with an interception. Chance, we said it before and we'll say it again, he is one of the best corners in single A.
0: He is, and that wasn't even his guy that was being guarded. It was a pass that was overthrown by Soren Reed, but the fact that Clovis is so good at the cornerback position, his eyes are always on the quarterback. He was able to adjust off his receiver and pick it up, and that may just be what the CBs need here. They got 23 seconds. You get the run of play, and you pretty well get a free timeout at that time at the half, and it'll be interesting to see what LePau wants to do here.
1: Four offensive linemen lined up over the right side. I got to imagine it's a run over to the right. No, it's a pass. They're going to throw it over top here. Let's see if Clovis has it. He couldn't find the ball. It hit him right in the hands, and he's tackled by the defender, Maverick Lilly, and it falls incomplete. Chance, you couldn't have thrown that pass any better. He wasn't even looking at it, and it hit him in the hands.
0: Yeah, he was trying to look over that shoulder. He just could not pick it up. And, you know, over the shoulder is one of the toughest catches you can do, but we've seen Clovis do it so often last year, it's surprising to see him not come up with it. But I will tell you this, I think LePau is maybe seeing something there with Clovis. He is seeing that Clovis is faster than everybody else out there on the field, and they're going to try to find a way one way or the other to get him the ball.
1: Well, they've lined up with four receivers over to the right. Lone receiver to the left is Clovis. They're going to drop back to pass here. Just give him a little bit of time. He is double covered, and it is going to fall incomplete. That is overthrown this time, and it will be third down and 10. 11 seconds left to go here in the third quarter. Chance, I think Cody Clovis is a little bit winded.
0: He might be, but at the same time, like I said, you're seeing LePau saying, we got the best player on the field speed-wise. We're going to try to get him the ball. And right there, they went back to the old oop-de-oop. You know what I mean? We're going to stick four receivers on the other side. We're going to stick Tweeter over here on the left, and ain't nobody can guard Tweeter one-on-one. And that's what they're going to do. Oh, James Vanderbeek, you know,
1: passed away
0: about 12 months ago, so we got to bring in a little Varsity Blues.
1: I was about to say, Varsity Blues reference here on WHAR. You'll never find that anywhere else other than on Clay Battelle football. And now a late arriving substitution. You have to call a timeout. You cannot make a substitution after the Clay Battelle Seabees break the huddle. So now Clay Battelle down to just two timeouts. We'll keep it here as we have the quarter break about to go.
0: We're down to one, Ethan. That was our second.
1: That was our second timeout. We're down to one. Thank you for keeping track of that, Chance. I really know that that's an important aspect of your job is keeping track of timeouts.
0: Keeping track of timeouts is one of mine because we know that from previous experience, people in New Martinsville, West Virginia, have an issue with counting the three. Okay? And we've had an issue. I tried bringing up how many timeouts there was, and let's just say that maybe we had a disagreement on how many timeouts were called one time. You know, taking this timeout, I'm thinking right now, this drive started with 23 seconds on the clock. We haven't even got to the second quarter. We're at 11.7 right now. And I believe if you're the CBs, as much as I know they see something they want to go at with Clovis on this, well, we're probably going to pass here, but it would be nice even if it's just a possession reception. That way you can punt in the next quarter the other direction.
1: Well, it is the same formation. Quads receivers over to the right, one to the left. The one to the left is Cody Clovis. Who's lined up at center here? It's Alden Shipman. Corey, the lone quarterback in the backfield. He takes the snap. It's a good one. Little shovel pass here to Hall, and it goes nowhere. Unfortunately, Cameron read that one all the way, and that will be the end of this first quarter. Still close game, Chance. You can't complain about that. It's a defensive battle, and we've got a good one. Don't go anywhere. The score, Cameron 7, Clay Battelle nothing, and you are listening to CB's Football here on WAJR.
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1: Welcome back to Blacksville, where we are at the second quarter of action, and Clay Battelle trails the Cameron Dragons by a score of 7-0. Just a reminder that today's broadcast is sponsored by McCormick of West Virginia, your delegate, David McCormick, and remember to vote in this election. 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Chance, you talked to me during the break, and you said that was probably the smart play by Coach Aaron Lapota. Call a run, get to the second quarter, and then just give them a little bit of rest, and hopefully you can give your defense a little bit of a rest as well as you go into the second quarter, only trailing by one score. Your defense has played well.
0: And it's humid tonight. It's going to be one of them. You're going to get cramps in the second half, so you're going to find out which team's in better condition. But as of right now, 7-0 with a brand-new offensive line, if you're Aaron Lapoe, as far as I'm concerned, you take that as a win right now. We move in here to the second, and we hope our defense can just keep standing up and not make anything easy for Cameron. Maybe you get another turnover.
1: Cody Clovis back deep to punt. Soren Reed back deep to receive. Snap is good. Kick is away. It's a high arching punt. Sawyer Reed waves for fair catch, and he muffs it. He muffs it. And there was nobody there to recover it. You got to be right in his grill.
0: Nope, I stood there, and I mean, I almost hate to say this on air. I watched two CB players when he waved fair catch. Stop. If they would have kept going, the ball would have been right in their lap.
1: It's a shame.
0: It is. That right there, you go back and look at film and your defense keeps playing the way it was, you can come back to that play right there that maybe broke this game open.
1: And it wasn't like he dropped it and then it immediately fell back on it. That ball bounced probably 2 or 3 yards over to Reed's left, and then he was able to fall on it and recover it. All right, so here we go here. Cameron, first down and 10, two receivers over to the right, one receiver to the left, Marshall Holland behind Soren Reed. Snap is low, somehow still able to get the handoff back, and boy, Jacob Layton just did a man tackle right there on Marshall Holland. You don't see normal people bring down Marshall Holland up high. Jacob Layton did exactly that.
0: He did that, and that was a sophomore on a senior, so it's even more impressive when you think you've got 3 full years of that kid left on this team.
1: Actually, excuse me, I don't know if that was Layton. That might have been Shipman.
0: Is that Shipman 65? Okay.
1: Yeah.
0: Once again,
1: sorry,
0: my
1: processing goes to last year's numbers because Jacob Layton was 65 last year. Jacob Layton has switched to the Cooper Statler 62. So here we go. Second down and about 5 here for Clay Battelle, Cameron. Same formation here. Pistol set with Marshall Holland behind Reed. They fake the handoff to Reed. It's a screen pass over to Taylen Brown. They try to get it to the outside. Good gang tackling there by the CBs. A minimal gain of about 1. It'll bring up 3rd down and 4. Manageable, but once again, good job by this defense and good job recognizing the bubble screen play right there.
0: And it is. And the more that this game goes and Cameron is not able to show any kind of passing attack, That's going to make that box just get a little bit smaller and a

0: a little bit smaller on running.
1: Same formation here. Two receivers over to the right, one to the left. Tight end on the left side, and Marshall Holland is behind Reed. Claps his hands together, hands it off to Holland. Holland's got a nice hole. He gets across the first down, and that will be it. Tackled. That's nice forward progress here that the far line judge is given.
0: Yeah, that was a really nice spot by about a yard and a half further than I seen him make to. He barely made it across the 45.
1: I thought he made it barely across that 45, but he's marked down at the 47. So, nevertheless, what is 2 yards if it moves the chains? You know what I mean?
0: And that is it. That is true.
1: As we approach 10 minutes left to go in this first half, Cameron still leads only by a score of 7-0. You got to be proud of how these Seabees have played defensively. Two receivers over to the left. They hand it off to Holland again. Holland's got space, but is tackled, almost tripped up on his own 2 feet there, and Caleb Snodgrass was able to bring him down, but it's still a gain of about 7 there, and it'll be second down and about 3, maybe 4 after that run. I see a lot of huffing and puffing on that sideline, Chance.
0: There's huffing and puffing on both sides right now.
1: Like this is week one, you know what I mean?
0: It is week one. Like, it's hard to get that game conditioning in, even doing scrimmages.
1: So second down and 4, shotgun formation this time. Marshall Holland is to Reed's right. Snap is a little low, but they hand it off to Holland. Holland gets upended and tackled by Dom, and I believe that was Alden Shipman.
0: So the two guys who transferred in, one mm-hmm. from West Green, one from University, coming together to make that
1: both
0: tackle.
1: Sides of the Mason-Dixon.
0: Bringing them together.
1: Third down and 1 here for Cameron. They've faced a lot of third downs, Chance. Even when Cameron scored, they had to get a fourth down conversion on that. You're at least making them work. It's not been easy. So third down and 1 here. Pistol set with a fullback over to the quarterback's right. I believe that's Griffin. They hand it off here to Holland. No, it ends up being a keeper, and it's going to be tackled in the backfield for a loss. Who was it to get the first initial tackle? It was Corey Cohen. He timed the snap count perfectly. You've been talking about it. You've been waiting to see him on defense
0: for
1: a long time.
0: I met the kid as a sophomore that I remember the first time I had a conversation with him. His collarbone was broken, and the only thing he could bring up was, I just want to hit somebody, as he's sitting there with a broken collarbone, and brought up how much it bothered him that he could not play at that time. And he's loving the point that he's getting to play both ways this year.
1: I'm not sure he ever broke his collarbone. He broke his ankle in his freshman year. He was a starter his sophomore year. All right, here we go. Punt, and it's one of those Pat McAfee moving punts here, rugby style, as it bounces inside the 20 and then gets a Clay Battelle-friendly bounce right at the 21, and that is where the Seabees will take over.
0: I can tell you this. That was an option for Taylor Brown right there. He had the option, if it was open, to run with it. And I don't know who it was put pressure on him, but as soon as that pressure came, you know, it was there. He had to kick it.
1: All right. TV's going to take a timeout. We'll take one with him. It's 7:38 left to go here in the first half. Clay Battelle trails by a score of 7-0. 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
1: 7:38 left to go in the second quarter, and Clay Battelle trails the Cameron Dragons in the Metro News Kickoff Classic on this Thursday night primetime game, 7-0. Clay Battelle will take over for their fourth possession here, first down and 10 at their own 21. Chance, you talked about it. You're one big play away, which we've seen so many times from this Clay Battelle offense, and you have a superstar speedster in Cody Clovis. You could break this game open with just one play.
0: Yes, and I would not be surprised if you don't maybe see at some point in time on this drive an end around to get the ball into Clovis's hands and see if maybe

0: get him his speed on the outside and see what he can do with it with a little bit of misdirection. Maybe almost do what they done with Taylen Brown for 18 yards to set up their first touchdown.
1: So here we go, first down and 10 for the CBs. Corey Cohen lined up in the backfield. It looks like Caleb Hall is his running back. Sakachi, one of the split ends over on the right side, a toss to Caleb Hall. Hall gets across the line of scrimmage and gets down to about the 25-yard line, so it'll be a gain of 4 there. I felt like Caleb Hall maybe had a little bit more room if he had bounced to the outside, chose to follow his blockers. I appreciate the trust, though, in that offensive line, and it's looking better.
0: And here's one for you. That is Caleb Hall's first positive run during the game. That's his fourth carry, but the first one to go for positive. He had one for net yards, but the other two were lost.
1: Corey Cohen is on the sidelines here. Caleb Bragg lined up to take the snap. Takes it. Just going to keep it himself, dances, gets a few yards, and he gets across the 30 down to the 33, and it'll be a first down, the first down for the Seabees this season.
0: You got to wonder if LePoe was unhappy with Corey's play, and he decided to just bring in the backup. I don't think that was what was going on. But, I mean, we're going to try to make the coach sound smarter right now because that definitely worked out.
1: Corey standing by the coaches, waiting to get back in here. See what they do here. Also, you gotta recognize as well, Cameron does kind of that a very similar defense to Clay Battelle, kind of a 4-4 stack. Dom going to take the snap this time. He did not have the vision that Caleb Hall did. I think there was a small hole there, but it was gone quickly.
0: Yeah, that's... You gotta hit that hole, take what the defense is going to give you there. But at the same time, he tried to make something a little bit bigger, and you lose a yard. But Corey Cohen is coming back in, Ethan.
1: Yep, he gets the call from Corey Cohen gets the call from Aaron LePoe. Caleb Bragg comes out. So we'll see what they do here. Knight still in at center. I shouldn't say true freshman. Jeez, what are we in college here? Sorry, force of habit, even though I've never called a college game in my life. Snap is a little high. Cohen tries to take it himself. He is able to corral the snap, and he's tackled by a whole host of Cameron Dragons, and he's back to his own 30-yard line, back beyond the original line of scrimmage. It's going to bring up third down at about 14 here for the Seabees. Deep ball to Clovis. Pray and see if it comes down.
0: I think that's what you're coming here, and if you're Cameron, you're probably going to double team. You've seen they just want to throw it up to him down the field. The thing you've got to straighten out right now, and you may not even go into the locker room, you may just have your center and Corey stay on the field for the 10 minutes of halftime to see if you can get a good snap to him.
1: They line up in that heavy package. There's no receivers to be had. Corey Cohen still the quarterback here. He does drop back to pass. He's got a little bit of protection, but he's hit immediately as he throws. It's overthrown the intended target, and that'll bring up fourth down here for the Seabees. You had one first down. You had a little bit of a bright spot there, but it just wasn't enough. Tried to catch him off guard there with the quick pass. Chance is just still not enough. This offensive line is a work in progress.
0: It is, but here's what I'm looking at. You got a first down that drive. You'd never accomplished that so far, and the game's still 7-0. You haven't given Cameron all the time in the world, 4 minutes and 50 seconds. They do have their three timeouts, but you just got to depend on this defense who's been playing great.
1: Snap is good from Clovis. Clovis tucks it, and he's just going to have to tuck it and run. Somehow gets away, and he's going to be tackled at the original line of scrimmage. If he didn't get that, if he did try to get that punt away, it was going to be blocked there, Chance.
0: It was. The three stand-up men for the CBs evidently are big American movie classic fans, because I don't know what movie they were watching, but it was not watching the rush that was coming towards the punter. They allowed that guy to run right between him with nobody even reaching out, and Clovis had to tuck it. You're right. Smart play by Clovis. If not, you're looking at a blocked punt that possibly can be taken in.
1: So first down and 10 here. Cameron having short field position again, probably their best field position so far this game at the opponent 31. 4:41 left to go in the second quarter, and Cameron leads by a score of 7-0. Neither team has played their best football so far.

0: this game, but it is week one. Reed on the double reverse here to Taylen Brown. Brown gets across into the third level, gets across the sticks, and is down inside the 20, down to about the 18-yard line, and it'll be a first down. Chance, that's been the best play by either team so far on the offense. And now we have our first cramp victim.
1: Is that Caleb Hall?
0: No, that looks like Dom. It looks like Dom Sakachi. All right, we'll take the injury timeout with him. We'll be back in 1 minute. All right, so with 4:33 left to go here in the first half, Clay Battelle trails Cameron Dragons 7-0. 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
0: Clay Battelle has an injury timeout. The injured player is Caleb Hall for the CB's, and 4:33 left to go in the first half. The CB's trail 7-0, and the Cameron Dragons are in the red zone. 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So, Chance, you talked about it being hot and humid. We got lucky and didn't have a thunderstorm roll through. It went just south of us. And the effects are being shown on the field here. But once again, we need to reiterate, this is week one. Sorry to cut you off here, Chance. Won't let you talk here. But two receivers over to the left, one to the right on first down and 10 for the Cameron Dragons. Reed claps his hands together. Hands it off. No, keeps it himself. Breaks a couple tackles, gets inside goal-to-go territory, and will be tackled just outside the 5. Actually, will be tackled at the 5-yard line, first down and 10. That kind of power read where you're doing that outside sweep to Marshall Holland, and he just waits until the absolute last possible second on whether he wants to keep it or hand it off.
1: You're seeing a little bit more push from that line on Cameron, though, so I do believe the defensive line of Cameron's Clay Battelle is starting to get a little wore down.
0: So they break the huddle here, first down and goal. Receiver on each side, two tight ends over to the left. One of them's Taylen Brown. Looks like they're going in a wildcat here. Marshall Holland, no, it's Griffin, set to take the snap. Snap is a little low. Fakes the handoff even though there's nobody there. However, I do think he got across the goal line, and he does. Touchdown, Cameron. 3:53 left

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3: Welcome back to Blacksville. Once again, sorry for the technical difficulties here. When people get on their phones here in Blacksville, we cut out. There's only so much cell service carriers that these guys can provide. Extra point pending here for Cameron. They lead by a score of 13-0. Not exactly sure when we cut out, but there is 3:53 left to go in the first half. There was an injured Clay Battelle CB after the play. It was Caleb Snodgrass. The extra point is up. Two-step drop. And that is true. That probably would have been good from about 30 or 40 yards.
4: That was a good kick, definitely, there by Brown.
3: So now it is 14-0, which, once again, is still respectable considering how this game has gone. But, you know, you see a lot of tired bodies out there on both sides, and you're seeing the heads down for Clay Battelle, but you're still in this. I understand things have not gone your way, but you get the second half football. If you can put together a drive here and get some points on the board, you're still in this.
4: Points would be nice, but I think your main objective this drive is to get the halftime. I believe you don't want to give the ball back to Cameron on a three and out and let them maybe make it 21-0. 14-0 at halftime is you can overcome that. If you go down 21-0, them heads start to hang just a little bit lower on your sideline, and it's much rougher to get him up to come out that second half. I would not be surprised to see Cameron try an onside kick.
3: I was just about to ask you that, Chance. Is this like prime onside kick territory here where you sit there and you try to lay the foot on the throat?
4: We've done nothing offensively to them at our coaching staff. I'm thinking I don't care if they're starting at the 50 or the 20. They've not showed me anything. So I'm probably going to try something tricky here and see if I can come up with it.
3: So here we go. Taylen Brown set to kick this one off. He does a little bit of a pooch kick. It goes down to the 30, and he just put it. I'll tell you what. Taylen Brown's a good kicker. He just put it right where there was nobody there, and it just died right there. No bounce, no nothing. It just kind of bounced and stayed there.
4: Yeah, put it in the dead zone. The guy over there closest to it went over his head. He's thinking it's going to bounce and either go to the sideline or it's going to keep bouncing backwards to the other guy behind him to take the kick, and it doesn't. It dies 3 yards behind him. He's setting up the block. Meanwhile, that guy coming down, he's wanting to block. All he sees is the ball. That's what he was going for. We're actually really, really lucky to come up with that one.
3: Knight goes in. Caleb Bragg comes out. He looks a little bit shaken up on the play. I think he's the one that fell on the football. He might have had that football just kind of take the wind out of him.
4: Yeah, knock the breath out of him for sure.
3: And now we waste our final timeout.
4: You can say waste, but it's first and 10. The last thing you want is first and 15, because you probably need one first down to make sure you can at least make them have to use their timeouts while you got the ball.
3: So first down and 10 at your own 26-yard line, 3:52 left to go here in the first half. And TV is going to keep it here, so we'll keep it here. The ball is on the far hash mark. Clay Battelle working from our left to right here, and they trail by a score of 14-0. Chance, okay, so I guess I'll ask you this. Do you run? Do you pass? What do you try and do here if you're the Seabees?
4: I'm going to keep it on the ground right now. I want the clock to move. I'm trying to get a first down here probably on the ground. If I can get that first, get that clock under 2 minutes, at that point in time, I'm going to see if I can hit a shot with Santa Fe and try to pick up a touchdown going in at halftime and really, we'll say, put a little bit of pressure back on Cameron. Cameron has played the better half.

0: We get the choice. We deferred. So now it looks like, is that?
1: That's Gavin McLaughlin.
0: Yeah, that's Gavin McLaughlin in at quarterback. They hand it off to Bragg here. Bragg gets absolutely stuffed. And it's a loss on the play of 1 yard.
1: Yeah, he got blown up, but it was actually a Cameron guy that lost his helmet. I don't know how he lost it, but he did lose it. But Caleb Bragg